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1: Mm-hmm.
0: Sue's a curry fan, but she can't cook for toffee. 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
1: 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Then talk about the show coming up and where people can get tickets or if they can buy it on the door. Oh no.
2: I think that's what we've been told to say. 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
2: My name is Alex Irons. What's your name?
1: And what? It's Sam Joseph. And we're nice comedians who've seen tarot for the barren desert of lacking laughter. 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
2: It's absolutely free to come in, and we have 10 comedians every 2 weeks who are up and coming in the London and surrounding areas of the comedy scene. 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We do advise that you come early to avoid disappointment.
1: Yeah, also, there's a happy hour between 5 and 8 at the Junction Pub for just £3 on many of the great drinks. And, you know, come up and we're in the function room above the Junction, and it's great fun. It's great fun. Please come and enjoy it because, you know, where else are these comedians going to get therapy?
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13: If you're renting for the first time, here's something you need to know. Your landlord isn't your mum. They won't do your washing. They won't make you fish finger and pickle sandwiches. They won't ask what time you'll be home. And they don't have to test your smoke alarms. It's like paying the rent. You've got to do that. It's your life. So make sure you're alive to enjoy it, eh?
14: Test your smoke alarms. It's not up to your landlord. It's down to you. Fire kills. You can prevent it.
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9: Good morning. It is Monday. It is 7 o'clock. Hope you enjoyed the music overnight. It was chilled and relaxed. This show is, well,
10: David Rees's breakfast piece.
9: Not so much. Hello, I'm David Rees, here with you on David Rees's breakfast piece. 2 hours of radio to kickstart your work week. That's if you do 9 to 5, obviously, the normal traditional sense. Coming up, we've got some great music for you. We'll have the odd feature as well, some local info. It's going to be a great show. Here with you till 9 this morning.

from that park behind West Harrow with the large tree and benches to Kenton. 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

more than just music. I'm David Rees here on Radio Harrow's Breakfast Piece till 9 o'clock this morning. Now, I'm in the basement of Northwick Park Hospital, broadcasting from our studio right now. And I want to talk about the staff in the hospital, because we celebrate them on a daily basis here at Radio Harrow, but they've had wider recognition in light of their work in the Trust. So there was an annual awards night recently. Mylene Klass was there. It was the Staff Excellence Awards for 2025 as part of the London Northwest University Healthcare NHS Trust that runs the hospital. The event took place in Wembley. Hundreds of people were in attendance. 14 awards were handed out. Mylene said it was great to meet some faces from the Trust and learn about the amazing work that they were up to. We're lucky to have such a great NHS team in North West London. And that was echoed by the Chief Executive of the Trust, Pippa Nightingale, saying that it was the one night to come together to recognise and celebrate the best of the best. So let's have a look at some of these winners, OK? So celebrating Equality, Diversity and Inclusion Award, that's top of the list here. Lakshmi Doonmoon. Also, the Beryl Carr Volunteer of the Year Award was the Emergency Department Volunteers that are there when you're having an emergency. You come to A&E, they're there. Outstanding Team of the Year for Non-Clinical Work, it's the team-based rostering. Outstanding Healthcare Team of the Year for Clinical Work is Six North. Unsung Hero, you've got Non-Clinical was Arjun Bohara. And the Unsung Hero Award for the clinical side was Ashraf Mohammed as well. And the Chair Award for the team in the hospital, the LNWH team, was Maternity. So I love to talk about this on the radio. Very excited to see when people are getting the recognition they deserve at the Staff Excellence Awards for 2025. Excellent work, all.

0: I'm David Rees. This is Radio Harrow at Breakfast. 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We keep you connected to what's outside the hospital. 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

home of serenity. It's breakfast on Radio Harrow. I'm feeling lovely and relaxed today. So, let's get on to another story. Yeah, let's do this one. This is going to be nice and relaxing as well, I think. There are a couple of things that you look forward to finding out from the year. You've got the baby names of the year. So, you want to find out what the top 10 baby names are. You can find that out. They do that every year. But also, the Oxford English Dictionary come out with the word of the year. And it's rage bait. I think this is quite funny, really, because it's the first time the word of the year actually does what it says on the tin, because it's two words! I'm sorry. Look, I'm looking at this. The Oxford English Dictionary word of the year. Rage bait. Yeah, it's two words, isn't it? Rage and bait. Yeah, apparently they say, oh, you can stick a hyphen in it, but no, actually, that's fine. But no, I'm sorry. You don't have to stick a hyphen in it. And the article I'm reading at Sky News doesn't have a hyphen in it. So, yeah, it says actually in the article, you might be asking, isn't that two words? Yes. The publisher says it's not tricking you, as one of them is a hyphenated, as it is a hyphenated compound phrase. Yeah, well, put it in the article then, because that's just, you know, Casper, who's the president of Oxford Languages, I can't pronounce his surname, but I'm livid, so I probably couldn't anyway. But it's quite funny, really, as these words are here. Says that the fact that the word rage bait exists and has been a dramatic surge recently means we're increasingly aware of the manipulation tactics to draw us into online disputes, or something like that anyway. But yeah, so it's a word of the year, but it's actually two words. How annoying. It is actually making me rather rageful at the moment, if that's even a word. Let's go back over, if we're not suckers for punishment already, let's have a look at what previous year's ones were. 2015, it was an emoji. Oh, goodness sake, I forgot about that. Oh, my gosh, it wasn't even a word. It was the face with tears of joy emoji that everyone was doing. First time a picture was selected, it's not a word. It's not like there's a bit of pictures in the dictionary at the beginning, on like, you know, an appendix or whatever. 2016, post-truth with a hyphen. Okay, that's kind of all right. Youthquake, so that's a compound word, so it's one. In 2017, toxic was 2018's word of the year. Climate emergency, that is two words again. So they've been laying the groundwork for this rage baiting ever since 2015, really, haven't they? Anyway, just wanted to get that out of the way there, because I know a lot of people are talking about it and I want to join in with the cultural zeitgeist. There you go, zeitgeist. You can have that one if you like. There we go. Rage bait. If you say it quickly, does that make you feel better about it? I don't think so, but anyway.

0: 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I'm David Rees. 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That is the weird thing about this radio station. 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We're the smallest type of local radio there is. You can hear us around the world, anywhere. It's very, very weird. It's quite confusing, but very enjoyable. I always like to explain it to people, and, you know, it's always quite tricky. So if you want to listen to us, these are the ways you can do it. Now, of course, as I say all the time, what I'm going to mention now, you're probably listening on already. So obviously I mean for other people who are listening elsewhere. Throughout the show, I'll tell you how you can listen to the station. 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

0: It's David Rees here on Radio Harrow. You're listening to David Rees's Breakfast Piece. Now, we don't do requests, we don't do dedications on this show because we have a set run of songs that we play. And sometimes I'll choose a song that I like. And, you know, if you get in touch with me and ask nicely via X, for example, I might play it, but I'm not going to be very responsive. So I'm just letting you know now. I think expectation management is key here. But I'm not kind of closed to it. You can get songs on. But the show on the station where you will definitely get your songs on, no questions asked, is The Request Show. And it's on Sunday evenings at 7 p.m. for an hour of great music. 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
5: It's 8 o'clock in the morning here on David Rees's Breakfast Piece. Hour two is underway. Got some great music coming up for you this hour. These first two in particular. I quite like these ones.

It's Radio Harrow at breakfast. Good morning. I'm David Rees. Now, we are an internet radio station, but we have physical media as well. Here in Northwick Park Hospital, we give out magazines to the patients and staff here in the hospital that tell you all about us. And because we are 10 years old from 2015 to 2025, so we've been celebrating that in the last few months, that is on the front cover of our new free Radio Harrow magazine, which is brought to us by Smile Publications. They've been doing these magazines since I joined here in 1999 and beyond. And inside, you can find out all about the radio station. And I'm not going to obviously tell you all about it because I want you to read it and find out for yourself. But in the current issue of our Radio Harrow magazine, The Community Voice for Health and Wellbeing, there's a section where you can meet the team. There's a How to Listen page, where football came home again. That's on page 15 of the magazine, and 10 years on air. Now, what I want to talk about here briefly in the magazine is before I went on the air, I knew it, and now I can't find it. Yes, page 27 is how music harmonises our well-being. So, hang on. There we go. I'm at the page now. A Symphony of Serenity from Steve Pinchin, who does his show on a Tuesday evening, The Test of Time, where he talks about how music harmonises our mental well-being. So he says, Harrow, we know music can do more than make you tap your foot. It can lift your mood, saying it's a natural mood booster. It releases dopamine, the brain's feel-good chemical. It builds connection, brings people together, especially if you like a particular type of music that's a bit niche. You could get people coming along and talking about that and enjoying a connection. How it speaks to us when we can't find the words that we need to use, emotional expression and such like, and how it can help better sleep and relax you as well. Now, obviously not going to go into detail about this because I'd like you to read it on page 27 of the Radio Harrow magazine. But at events that we're going to be in later this year, or if you're in Northwick Park, maybe passing our notice board right now, you can see us around and pick up one of these magazines and you can find out all about us. And we provide some reading material as well as DJs like me gassing on the radio all the time. Do you need more than that, really?

This is Radio Harrow at breakfast. I'm David Rees. I'm not the only show on this station, though. And now I'm going to talk about who else is on Radio Harrow that you can listen to. It'd be like a conveyor belt, right? And actually, let me stop this music for a moment, because this music, it kind of sounds like, you know, the Generation game that used to be on years ago and used to have the conveyor belt. And this music feels like it should be there, right? This is the music that accompanies it. So looking on the conveyor belt tonight, a set of matching egg cups, a fridge freezer that's the size of the palm of your hand. Hey! If you know, you know. It's the cuddly toy, wasn't it? Anyway, so this is like the Radio Harrow show conveyor belt. We're going to have a look and see who's on it today. And today, it is Andrew Fuller. He does a show called Showtime, which is on Sundays between 2 and 3pm. You can find an hour of great foot-tapping music from the world of musical theatre, film and television. Andrew Fuller is here for Showtime on Radio Harrow every Sunday between 2 and 3. And it's not just pop music we play. It isn't. We play music from the shows as well. And he is an amazing presenter. We really enjoy Andrew, and we're glad he's back on Radio Harrow. So you can tune in this Sunday from 2pm for Showtime.

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Good morning to you. I'm David Rees. This is Radio Harrow, and the show is David Rees's Breakfast Piece. Here with you till 9 o'clock, Monday to Friday, 7 a.m, kickstarting things for you. And here in Northwick Park Hospital, you can see about us, right? So not only do you hear us at radioharrow.org, you can actually find out about us as you're passing a notice board on level 4 in Northwick Park Hospital. So it's a long corridor. Once you come in through the front entrance, you kind of veer off to the left and you go up, we'll kind of veer off to the right, down the glass corridor, you go past the shopping square where Costa Coffee is, the shop there that used to be WH Smith, not sure what it's called these days now, M&S and all that stuff. And as you walk down the corridor, as you get to the main ward block where the lifts are, there is a sign on the left-hand side if you're going into the hospital, and it says Radio Harrow on it, and you can find out all about us there. And you might be listening to me right now. Hello, at the sign. I'm David Rees in the little box that's just under the sign there. That's right, I'm here right now. Let me out, I'm here. Let me out. You can listen to us while you're walking past. You can then tell your family that's in the hospital about us, and they can listen on their phone as well, using a manner of things like a TuneIn Radio app and things like that. And, you can see all the shows and what we're about. We're a health and well-being station. And, I'm in the corridor right now playing some great music from my little speaker. I just want to give you my...

are beautiful. And now on Radio Harrow, it is time to look elsewhere from this show to see what other shows are presented on this radio station. It is our Radio Harrow Talent Conveyor Belt. And so today on the conveyor belt of talent on the radio station is a show called Talent Around the World, which is on every Thursday from 8pm until 9, so it's the build-up to Harrow Today on a Thursday. Andrew Hamlin, our programme manager, does his own show, and he interviews some of the most talented people from around the world, hence Talent from Around the World. So everyone gets talked about on this show, and it's on at 8pm on a Thursday. And I'm intrigued, I have to say, because it doesn't actually give me any examples of any talent from around the world. So you need to listen to Radio Harrow at 8pm on a Thursday to find that out. So enjoy, and you'll just be basking in so much talent, you won't know what to do with yourself.

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Digital radio on the internet. That is what we are. And you're listening to us right now this morning on David Rees's breakfast piece. Many ways to listen to the station and to me Monday to Friday from 7 a.m. One of those ways is via your smart speaker. And of course, you know, you may have got one as a Christmas present and you need a use for it. Well, get it to play Radio Harrow, and it's very, very easy to do. You just, if you use a trigger word, which I'm not going to say because I'm never sure if I use it on the radio. If you're listening to it already, will it stop it and then start, you know, interrupting me? I'm never sure. So there are trigger words for these, whether it's your Google one or your Amazon one. Say the trigger word, play Radio Harrow, and then it will say something like, playing Radio Harrow. And then here I am saying, more than just music, it's David Rees at breakfast, you know, all that spiel. So your smart speaker, make it do even more than it currently does by getting it to play Radio Harrow this morning.

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1: Well, that's it for the end of Monday's breakfast piece. Coming up to 9 o'clock, so it's time for me to vacate the studio. Coming up tonight at 9 o'clock, it's Harrow Today with the Monday team. As I say, you get the show every day, Monday to Friday at 9 o'clock, with a different team of people. 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

Was it 2 to the 3 to the 4? When it's last call and they kick us out the door. 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Tell them drinks.

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11: 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Over the next 2 hours, I'll be playing you an awesome mix of tracks to get you through your Monday morning. And you know what? I've got all sorts for you. Lots of different music, lots of different styles, lots of different genres, anything and everything goes on this show. So it's the perfect pick-me-up if you are feeling a bit like you're not feeling the week so far. You've got a bit of the Monday blues. I got you covered. Don't worry. Let's kick it off in true shuffle style with something old followed by something new. Let's shuffle.

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1: 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If not, I'm very disappointed in you. What I want you to do now, if you haven't already, is go to your phone, open it up, go to add contact, type Radio Harrow, that's our name, and then add this number in to your contacts. 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If you're loving the music on The Shuffle, if you're loving the music on anyone else's show as well, not just me, get in touch. Let us know. We'd love to hear from you. If you've got anything you want to say, any shout outs, any requests, get in touch, add us on WhatsApp and we can chat. How great would that be?

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6: 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Have you guys followed us on Instagram or Twitter? You need to follow us, guys. We're at Radio Harrow on both, very easy to find. And we do all sorts of stuff on there. You can find out all about the latest shows, all the latest updates from the station. 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So there's loads of great stuff there, lots of great bits of advice, and lots of really interesting people to hear from as well. So if you're not following us on the socials, on Instagram, on Twitter, at Radio Harrow is what you need to do so you don't miss out on any of our great content.

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1: Oh my God, these tunes just keep on coming in. I am loving the shuffle this morning on Radio Harrow. I hope you are too. I'll be back in a sec with some more great songs because I'm here with you until 12.
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0: 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What a great tune. I am Sarika on The Shuffle on Radio Harrow, and we've got a whole other hour of shuffling on the way. So don't fear, this isn't over yet. It ain't over till it's over, really. And it's not over for another hour. So stay tuned on Radio Harrow.
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0: Hi everyone, it is Sarika on Radio Harrow and this is The Shuffle. Thank you so much for joining me and I hope you're enjoying the show. We are into hour two of the show, which means the great tracks keep coming. Hope you're enjoying the random selection. If you are, let us know. You can get in touch 0208 869 3959, and of course I've got lots more music coming up this hour as well, and I want to keep playing you all genres, all styles, all ages. So if you're loving it, just keep it on and turn us up. Let's go shuffle for the hour two.
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0: that was today's Live at 11. 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
8: 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I've got lots more tunes lined up, so don't go anywhere. I hope you're enjoying the music so far, but let's keep it going with some more shuffling magic.

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1: Oh my God, I am loving the shuffle this morning. So many great songs, so many great bits of music and all sorts of genres, which is what we do on this show. We play you a bit of everything. I hope you're enjoying it too. If you are, get involved, get in touch. 0208 869 3959. 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
2: What an epic 2 hours this has been. I hope you've been enjoying the shuffle as much as I've been enjoying shuffling them, all this great music. And you know what? If you're sad that this is over, fear not. There's loads more great music on the way on Radio Harrow all day long. Just keep us on in the background, no matter what you're doing. And I will be back for more shuffling tomorrow morning as well. So just tune back in tomorrow at 10 a.m. and I will take you through to lunchtime tomorrow as well. So keep listening and I'll see you then.
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1: So, let's talk about you. Actually, let's talk about me, just for a bit, because I was like you. In 40-odd years, I hadn't done much exercise, but I knew I had to start. 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
4: 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Eastcote.
5: Hatchin. Northwick Park.
0: More than just music.
1: More than just music. More than just music.
0: This is Radio.

0: Right, there's a shocking story. Shocking. I would say it's not breaking news, but a story that has shaken us to our core.
1: Right.
0: And actually, it's actually gone quite deep because it turns
1: Shake me to my core. Go on. Tell me the story because I haven't got a clue what you're going to tell me.
0: Residents of the... I'm going to embarrass myself now. I can't remember if it's Devon or Cornwall. I think it's the Cornish town.
1: Right.
0: Of Bodmin.
1: Right.
0: Have gotten quite angry lately because for reasons not really clear to anyone... B&Q have announced a new range of toilet fixtures, you know, furnishings, you know.
1: Yeah.
0: And one of them is called the Bodmin. The Bodmin toilet. No one knows why they called it Bodmin, but it's on the website. You can order a B&Q Bodmin.
1: It is the entire Bart suite.
0: Yeah.
1: Of which, you know, it's the toilet pan it's comes with that.
0: The whole thing,
1: and weird. I'm not... saying this to you because you mentioned Bodmin and Barts, but I put my hand on heart and I'm honestly telling you, we were looking at that about 3 days ago.
0: Yeah, well, this is...
1: we need to change our bathroom. So I just went online, you know, and B&Q, Wix, and the rest of it.
0: Yeah, of course.
1: And Bodmin, I definitely saw it. And I spoke to the missus, what do you think of this? She says, well, you know, I think we'll have to look at a few more, you know. So, yeah.
0: You don't think you're getting a Bodmin, yes or no?
1: Well, I'll probably go home and probably check it out again during the weekend. And you never know, yeah. But, you know, I mean, surely, why are they making such a big fuss? I mean, it's the entire bathroom suite.
0: Yeah, sure.
1: Right? It's not just a loo, but it's a bathroom suite.
2: So. If anything, it could be like promoting a little town.
1: Could yeah,
2: a
1: bit, promote bit of
0: publicity
1: exactly.
0: for Bodmin.
1: Yes.
0: Yeah. I'm sure the long term will work out.
2: Bodmin, like, famous town and famous for the toilet as well.
1: Yeah.
0: Yeah, I don't know. It's interesting. If I, well, as we were discussing off air, I'm also in the, I've been considering refurnishing my bathroom.
1: Yeah.
0: My partner has other opinions about what is on the higher on the list of priorities to sort out. But I have not actually had a chance to look at the design of the Bodmin. Do you have any specific memories of the style?
1: You know what? I've seen so many, but I'm pretty sure Bodmin is the one I did see of the many. And then from B&Q, I went to the other companies.
0: Okay.
1: Now, let me be honest with you. Our house decor, I've left it more like retro. And it's a 1980s decor. All the walls and everything is actually coloured. Everything's...
0: in the bathroom?
1: No, everywhere. All the bedrooms and everything, but the colours are sort of warm and cool and so on. Not very heavy, that is,
0: sure,
1: you know.
0: Okay.
1: And we've left it the way it is. It doesn't mean that it needs a lot of work because we haven't done anything since the 80s, which we did. But when we revamped everything, we still went for the same colours, the same thing, and even the carpets and are sort of darkish color. I mean, I've got a green carpet, which is literally at the entrance. You know,
0: do I dare? Have you got an avocado bathtub?
1: I've got. Hang on, one is pink, the other one is a yellow.
0: Interesting. Okay, that's good to know.
1: Okay,
0: good to know these things.
1: Yeah, the ensuite is pink. The family is yellow. So it's a family bathroom, which is awful, really. We need it changed. So
0: that's why you've got to go Bodmin.
1: Is what I was looking for. And talking of, similar thing, I suppose, bathrooms and baths. Are you a shower man or a bath man? That's my question I was going to ask.
0: Okay, all right, yeah, we'll go there, sure. Obviously, during the week, when I'm shorter on time, I will probably have a shower.
1: Right.
0: But I am quite fond of a Sunday afternoon / early evening bath. Yeah, I find it a good way to relax. I know some people just don't enjoy that as a thing. They just prefer just showering. But yeah, I quite like a bath as a relaxation tool, definitely.
1: Interesting.
0: I'd use it more as a relaxation tool than a cleaning method. But yes, I would say I'm pretty pro-bath.
1: Yep.
0: What about you?
1: Always. I don't have a shower. That doesn't mean I don't wash.
0: No, I know.
1: It's always a bath for me. Always a bath. And somebody came and said, oh, no, you're actually washing yourself in your dirty water or something. I said, what? Come on. No, forget it. Anyway, you know. But no, My wife is the same. I'm the same. So we were thinking, what shall we do? Should we have a shower in at least one of the bathrooms? So I said, no, the ensuite, I don't want a shower. We're not having a shower. She said, fine, you know, because we don't have a shower, really. Mm-hmm. But the family bathroom, we've decided that we got to have one shower at least, you know.
0: Yeah, so, guests who don't, yeah.
1: So there we go. We're still having the bathtub. Mm-hmm. But the shower in it anyway. So.
0: All right. That's fair. That's very reasonable. Yeah. Well, this has been very eye-opening. I found out exactly. A lot. And B&Q, if you're listening, yeah, we're very pro-Bodmin, just to make that clear.
1: We are.
0: If you want to hook us up, please do.

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0: there's been a few stories that have caught my attention this week, Atul. Yeah, that's why I wanted to let you know.
1: Mm-hmm.
0: Now, obviously, I haven't got all the details in the story, but so obviously in the UK, if you win a substantial amount of money in the lottery, you have the right to remain anonymous. Right?
1: Yes.
0: And I'm not sure whether it's not 100% clear, but what's happened is that a man has won a fairly substantial amount of money on the lottery in China, equivalent of about £26 million.
1: Wow.
0: And I'm not sure if the rules... I'm not sure if he has to collect the check in person or whatever the rules are, but basically, to protect his identity, he's shown up basically dressed in a giant chicken costume. He's dressed like a big mascot collecting the check.
2: That's one way to collect the money.
0: I feel like...
1: Yeah.
0: I mean, do you do that?
1: I would, yeah, of course. I mean, you know, I don't want people to know that I've got 26 million in my bank.
0: You'd be the,
1: I will bump into people and say, oh, I'm your friend. Don't you remember?
0: Yeah.
1: 30 years ago, we actually met once in a party.
0: Yes, yeah, exactly.
1: And spoke for about a minute. I mean, no, thank you.
0: Yeah, that's the sort of attention you'll start getting. It's true. Yeah, that's what everyone talks about, isn't it? But I just think, well, I mean, but would you dress up in a big mascot costume to hide the fact that you'd won it?
1: Well, 26 million isn't a lot of money, so I would dress up. I would dress up as a chicken and say, "This is chicken feed anyway."
0: Hey, hello.
1: Oh.
0: There it is.
1: Anyway, whilst you were saying that, I said to myself, "Yes, the guy would have sort of dressed up as something, but not chicken." I thought maybe a gorilla or something.
0: Yeah, maybe.
1: That's a thought.
0: Whatever you could go as,
1: yeah.
0: I mean, have you given it much thought, Oliver? Would you remain anonymous?
2: I think if I were to collect it, I would dress up as a check to collect the check.
0: Dress up as the check.
1: I like that, yeah.
0: I would dress as someone from the Czech Republic.
1: Czech Republic, yeah.
2: Or
1: you'd still look the same.
2: Wear a mask as a famous, like wear one of those masks dressed like as a famous person.
0: Yes, you could pretend, be like a famous, Oh, look, what a surprise, this famous person won it, but Yeah, no, there's a few different ways to do it.
1: If it's a famous person, I would wear the mask of the Chancellor of the Exchequer and say, hey, I'm the tax man, give me the check, okay. I'll put it back in.

0: we're going to move on to talking about our guilty pleasures when it comes to TV shows and movies. Now, everybody has those movies or TV shows that they can binge watch and watch over and over and over again. And we've just been discussing earlier today in the studio that White Chicks is one of those movies that probably wouldn't get made today because it's politically incorrect, but it's one that everybody comes back to all time and time again, and it's just so funny. Are there any other movies that you guys keep coming back to, even though...
1: I know one with Will Ferrell in it, which is Kicking and Screaming from the year 2005. Mm-hmm. Well, I remember another film as well. What other films do I like? I remember The Little Manhattan as well, which was quite good. And it also features Josh Hutcherson in it as well.
0: Right. What about you, Bridget? Are there any movies that or TV shows that you just can't...
2: TV show I cannot miss over the last few years is Call the Midwife. Ooh, absolutely,
0: that is a good one,
2: love it.
0: I don't know if I'd classify that as a guilty pleasure. That's just a pleasure for me.
2: It's a pleasure, isn't it? I just love, and I can watch the reruns on iPlayer all the time. Excellent program. Yeah. And I used to be like that with Peaky Blinders as well. Ooh. I couldn't get enough of that. I used to love that. And there's actually a club in Camden Town where they wear the outfits. And I was picking somebody up from Camden Town, waiting in the car, and I thought it was the main character walking past, and I got all excited. I said, I've just seen him. And the person said, actually, there's a club down there. Everyone's dressed like
0: tricking you.
2: Tricking.
0: What about you, Oliver? Are there any movies or TV shows that you keep coming back to?
3: I like a bit of like superhero movies and TV shows, and like a bit of sci-fi like Star Wars. That's the stuff I kind of like to watch.
0: Mm. Have any of you watched The Mask with Jim Carrey from the 90s?
2: Yes.
0: So that's one of the movies
2: that...
0: When you watch it now, it just does not make sense. But at the same time, it was such a classic at the time.
2: Hilarious.
0: That you just couldn't look away when that was on.
2: Exactly. And that was that round about the same, or before, no, actually after Sister Act 1 and 2.
0: Yeah, Sister Act is another one. Like the tunes in Sister Act, they are just too good.
2: They're brilliant movies. And normally I don't like... Part 2 or the sequel, but that I think was just as good, really. And another remake of another guilty pleasure, Hairspray.
0: Oh,
2: now the original was brilliant, and the remake was just as good.
0: Yeah,
2: really was.
0: I've never seen the original. I've only seen the new one with Zac Efron.
2: All right. Watch the original. Excellent. Excellent, excellent, excellent movie. Yeah.
0: And speaking of Zac Efron, have you guys seen High School, Oliver?
3: I haven't.
0: I haven't seen it either. You, Oliver?
3: I haven't.
0: I haven't seen it either. And it's my...
2: Really?
0: You know, I grew up in that generation, so people get quite shocked. People my age get quite shocked that I've never seen it. But it is a guilty pleasure for many people. They've grown up with it. They come back to it time and time again.

0: now on Radio Harrow, we cross live to someone who needs no introduction, a purveyor of modern classic literature.
1: Oh, rather.
0: Gardening and...
1: Other things.
0: Ladies and gentlemen, Radio Harrow royalty on the tapestry of broadcasting, Mr. Neil Ford.
1: Hello there. I've got proper eyebrow on this quiz, I have.
2: Do we need paper?
1: Yes.
0: It's that highbrow.
1: Okay, well organised.
2: We're very well...
1: Should we do that? Should we do paper and all that? Right. Okay, paper. So, I want you 5 questions.
2: Have you told anyone we're doing a quiz?
1: We're doing a quiz. Yes, we have. Yeah, right. 5 questions. I would like 5 answers. Okay, pretty highbrow stuff. Oh, you didn't? Didn't I give you paper? You'd be a massive disadvantage, Maddie. I'm sorry. Okay, question one.
2: Is there a theme?
1: No. Highbrow. Highbrow is the theme.
2: Brow.
1: Yeah. So, what was the name of A.A. Milne's son? Multiple choice.
2: No. Oh, okay, good.
1: Was it Peter Pan, Long John Silver, or Christopher Robin? What was the name of A.A. Milne? He wrote books. Children's books. I'm just saying, because we're getting blank looks on the right here.
2: And that's a tough lesson, but...
1: Yeah, I know. She's tough, isn't she? Right, so, what was the name of A.A. Milne's son? Peter Pan, Long John Silver, Christopher Robin. 2. Which impressionist painted the Water Lily Pond in 1899? Was it Matisse, Monet, or Yarwood? Famous impressionists.
2: Yes.
1: I like it when contestants, for that is what you are for the purpose of the next few minutes, cover their hands.
2: That's very serious. I also don't want anyone passing judgment.
1: Oh, that's the truth of it, isn't it? Yeah. Phil's got a game face on. With which city do you associate gondolas?
2: Right. Me personally? Or
1: well, just... one. Does one associate gondolas? Right. Now, forget your Venice. Far too easy. Venice. Come on. A.
2: What do you mean?
1: Oxford. B. Cambridge. Or C. Gillingham. Where can you ride a gondola?
2: But they're punts.
1: Well, punts, gondolas, it's just don't. Just, I'm in charge in it.
2: And you can punt in both of those.
1: No, you've only one I've seen. I tried in one, couldn't find it.
2: Fine then. I'll go.
1: Nice Guy.
2: Fine.
1: I'm going to help you more, Maddie, now.
2: She's jealous.
1: Question 4. Who wrote the musical The Phantom of the Opera? Was it Andrew Lloyd Webber, Julian Lloyd Webber, or Wilfred Hyde White?
2: Wait, hang
1: on. Any of them 5. Was it Andrew Lloyd Webber, his sister Julian Lloyd Webber, or Wilfred Hyde White, who may or may not have been relative? How are we doing, Maddie? Favourite contestant. How are you doing? Any, you want to help with any of them? Question 5. Which statue has no arms?
2: Christ.
1: Was it Venus and Serena, Venus in Blue Jeans, or Venus de Milo? Which statue by this sculptor, Alexandros of Antioch, he statuified Venus and Serena, Venus in Blue Jeans, or Venus de Milo? Should we go to some music?
0: Let's go for some music, and then on the other side, we'll have the answers. All the listeners are marking their own. Calvin Harris featuring Dua Lipa.

0: think if what? You were a character, you'd be Tigger.
1: Oh, do you think so? Mm. Not Eeyore?
0: No.
1: No?
2: I'm Eeyore.
1: You're Eeyore,
0: no,
1: are you?
0: No, I don't. No, you'd definitely be Tigger.
1: That's or really
0: Shrey
1: annoying.
0: Would be Tigger.
2: Yeah.
1: I want to be Winnie the Pooh.
0: I think.
1: It's my quiz.
0: Fine, you can be Winnie the Pooh. I was going to make Steve Winnie the Pooh.
1: There you go. If he does the quiz, he can be Winnie the Pooh. It's my quiz.
0: I think Maddie would be Piglet.
1: Yes. You'd be a good Piglet.
0: You'd be a good Piglet. Yeah. Anyway, sorry, I've derailed this.
1: Should we finish the quiz?
0: Yeah, go on.
1: Right, so which Impressionist painted the Water Lily Pond in 1899? Was it Matisse, Monet or Yarwood?
3: Was it Monet?
1: Monet.
0: I put Matisse.
1: Maddie scores with a Monet.
0: Oh, I knew it was an M.
1: Maddie scores with a Monet. Question three, which city do you associate gondolas? Now, I've been getting some stick for this. So, let's see if we can ride this out all uneventful. Right. Ready to turn down one of the mics, try. Was it A, Oxford, B, Cambridge, C, Gillingham? Phil.
0: Well.
1: Yes?
0: I know the answer you're looking for is Cambridge.
1: Ready, Shrey? Yes.
0: But you can go punting in Oxford as well.
1: What was your answer?
0: Cambridge. And Oxford. What did you put?
1: What
3: yeah,
1: you put,
3: I put both, but...
0: See? Right, do we both just get a point?
1: Yes.
0: Yeah, okay, cool.
1: Fine. Right, question four. Who wrote the Phantom of the Opera musical? Was it Andrew Lloyd Webber, his sister Julian, or Wilfred Hyde White?
3: Was it Wilfred Hyde White?
0: I put Andrew Lloyd Webber.
1: Correct.
3: Yeah.
1: That's a fiendish laugh.
3: I should have
1: the hooded claw over there has got that right.
0: We're bringing it home.
1: And which Alexandros of Antioch statue has no arms, Phil?
0: Venus
1: de Milo.
3: Yeah,
1: Venus de Milo. Yes, correct. So what are the scores, Maddie? What is your score?
3: I got 4 out of 5.
1: And Phil, what did you get?
0: I got 4 out of 5.
1: Oh, good job.
4: We have a tie.
0: Done.
1: I have in my hand a piece of paper. Peace in our time. Right, there are how many countries that begin and end with the letter A? How many countries?
0: Can I think?
1: No. How many countries?
3: 22.
1: 11. Okay, the correct answer is 11.
0: Oh, no!
4: What?
0: Congratulations.
4: I have never been in a studio where it has been such an animated quiz.
1: That's
4: before.
1: Carnage. She's gone around the room 3 times already.
0: That is astounding.
1: So congratulations to Phil. Hard lines, Maddie. Hard lines. I tried to engineer it for you after she got mean and nasty to me.
4: Oh Phil, how do you feel?
0: I should get a lottery ticket. Game.

0: Green Hill,
1: Queensbury,
2: Rainers Lane,
1: Wealdstone.
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6: Excellent.
5: And as we're local, and you were local yourself,
6: yes,
5: we thought it would be obviously lovely to have a chance to talk to you about this wonderful exhibit that's been put on. So I guess to start, it's who is Michael Rosen and what's this exhibit about, I guess, just to start?
6: Well, I'm a writer and a broadcaster and a university teacher. And this is an exhibition which is representing 50 years worth of people illustrating my books of poems and stories.
7: I work at our primary school, and the children were very excited when I showed you a photograph on the screen, and we listened to your the Hot Pot poem, and they wanted to play it over and over again. They were absolutely taken by that, and they were so excited when I said, I'm going to interview Michael Rosen. Would you like to ask him some questions? So I hope that's okay with you.
6: Yes, it is. You go ahead.
7: Thank you. Well, the first question that came up, some of the questions were, a lot of them were the same questions, so I've just summarised them. But one of the first questions that came up, what are your tips to performing poems and stories?
6: So performance, you have to feel what you're performing in your face, your arms and your body. So without doing it so that it's over-exaggerated, you've got to feel, if it's a poem, feel the rhythm of the poem, but also you've got to make it possible for everybody in the room to read the poem off your face and off your body. So that's the way I work. I mean, also in the background is some movement work that I did when I was in my late teens and so on, which is that you move within a box. So if you're being very expansive, so like when I say, what a beautiful day in the middle of doing Bear Hunt, what a beautiful day, the box is very big, it's bigger than me, but I reach to the edge of the box, what a beautiful day, so I'm doing it right now, listeners, so reach to the edge, but then when I'm saying tiptoe, tiptoe out of the cave, I make the box very small, so then I get inside a very small box and I go tiptoe, tiptoe, tiptoe like that. So what you do is you're expanding the levels and you make yourself very three-dimensional, so all levels, all sides, all top and bottom, and you reach within the box. So that is a tip for people who are interested in really in performing.
7: Wonderful. And also you make them feel as if they're part of the story or the poem when they're listening to it.
6: That's yes, I mean, sometimes poems need just a little bit of an introduction. If you just dive straight in, it's a bit muddling sometimes for people. They don't know where you are. So I quite often think, in fact, it's a line taken from the singer and songwriter Ewan McColl, father of Kirsty McColl, and he said you've got to warm the room before you sing a song. You've got to just make sure that everybody knows what's going to happen next. So yes, that's right. Warm the room.
7: Wonderful, thank you. The next question is, why did you choose to become a poet?
6: I got interested in poetry, first of all, here in Pinner. Just across the road from here, I went to West Lodge Primary School, and there was Mrs. McNabb who took us for what she called choral speaking, which is a way of saying a poem as if you're in a choir. And she did several poems with us, and we used to love doing those, I can remember that. And that, I guess, kicked it off, though my parents were both teachers and absolutely adored poetry. My mum used to walk around the house reciting poems. Quite disconcerting, actually. Sort of, your mum will be sort of just maybe clearing the table, if I could just be sexist about it for a moment, but clearing the table, and she'd suddenly look up and go, "Tread softly, because you tread on my dreams." And you'd think, what is she saying? On the other hand, my dad, he taught English in secondary schools, and he would chant great chunks of Shakespeare and things like that. So, you know, he'd do a lot of DIY, my dad. So, you know, he'd be out there helping him saw up a bit of wood. He'd be going, and suddenly in the middle of it you'd hear, "Tomorrow and tomorrow and tomorrow creeps in this petty pace from day to..." And you'd think, what is this? So that also happened. My brother was a great influence. In fact, one of the poems that I did with Mrs. McNabb in choral speaking was The Listeners by Walter de la Mare, which begins, "Is there anybody there?" said the traveller, knocking on the moonlit door. And my brother got this idea that we could do it as a kind of joke party piece. And so we used to practice in the bedroom, and he made it all kind of spooky. So I think I had to say, "Is there anybody there?" There was this great pause then. Said the traveller, knocking on the moonlit door. And we were imitating the radio, you see, because we used to listen to the radio a lot. In fact, we used to imitate a lot on the radio. Journey into Space was a great one of our favourites. Journey into Space. And we used to do a lot of that in the bedroom and so on. And it was a great moment, I remember, in it, where the guy gets lost. "Lemmy? Lemmy? Where are you, Lemmy?" And there was a lot of echo on it, so we used to, "Lemmy, where are you, Lemmy?" Like that. Anyway, a famous series on what used to be the Light Programme, written by a great writer, Charles Chilton. Anyway, so a lot of that. And then I did English at school and had some great teachers. So got into poetry at school and started writing poems because I wanted to, so around about the age of 50.
7: Oh, that was going to be my next
6: question. Yes, about the age
7: of
6: 50.
7: How old were you when you wrote your first poem?
6: Well, the very first poem was at West Lodge for a class magazine. That was because the teacher asked us to. And then the next one I can remember was a Robin Hood ballad for Mr. Brown at secondary school. And then the one after that was because we had to write a dramatic monologue in the style of Robert Browning. And that was probably in about year 8. It used to be called second year secondary, year 8. But then, I think there's a bit of a gap, and then I chose to write a poem that was about first memories, that was inspired by reading James Joyce's Portrait of the Artist as a Young Man. So I can remember doing that, and then also reading D.H. Lawrence's poems about animals, snake and bat and man and bat. And I can remember standing in my bedroom in 6A Love Lane, and a moth came in, and I sort of whacked the moth away, and I thought, oh, I could write a poem like D.H. Lawrence's Man and Bat. So not very inventively, I called my poem Moth. Right, so he called his poems Bat and Snake, Man and Bat, and I called my poem Moth. And in fact, when I look at it now, it does actually resemble Man and Bat quite a lot. I think probably I didn't do much more than scribble out the word bat, put in the word moth. But anyway, maybe it's a bit more than that.
7: But that's a very good technique for teaching children.
6: It is.
7: To write poems.
6: It is. Just
7: to
6: move things around.
7: To change a few words.
6: I do it all the time. I always say, just use poems as templates.
7: So you said a bit about where your inspiration comes. Do you have different ways of getting inspired? Do you have to go
6: yes.
7: for more work?
6: Yes, I mean, I always think of literature as offering possibilities and permissions. So when you read anything, you're being offered possibilities of people's action, people's thoughts, but also they're offering you possibilities of ways of thinking. And then if you want to take that on one step more, ways of writing. So like go back all the way back to that D.H. Lawrence. D.H. Lawrence, when he wrote those poems, he's both in the experience, what I call in the pool, but also he's standing outside of it and looking at himself in the pool.
7: Yeah.
6: And then sometimes he's years later reflecting on it. So there's almost three time frames, three sort of positions, if you like. Well, that's another kind of possibility. Now, also, writers take you to places what's sometimes been called making the unfamiliar familiar. So when writers do that, they give you permission to write about unfamiliar things, which might be strange or difficult or problematic in some way. And if a writer does that, you can take permission from the writer. So anything I read will, I find, I think, possibility, permission, possibility, permission.
7: So did you always want to be a poet, or did you just fall into it because you have a background of...
6: I wanted, first of all, to be a farmer.
7: Oh, right.
6: Because we used to go on holiday, camping holidays, in Wales. And I wanted to be like Bert Fiddler, the farmer on the farm we camped on. Next move was I wanted to be an actor. So I went to Questors Theatre in Ealing, and I was in Young Questors. And I was desperate to be an actor. And in fact, I worked quite hard at it at Questors and then at university, and did a lot of sort of mucking around, like Footlights, but at Oxford, which is called something different. So Footlights is at Cambridge. So I did that sort of thing. But I was writing all the time, and then I thought I did quite like this. So I think from about the age of 16, I thought I would write poems. Whether I thought I'd be a poet is another matter.
7: Oh, right. Mm. And are your poems most of the poems based on any of your experiences, or is it just observations or...
6: Yes, I mean, I sometimes think when you write a poem, you've got a choice to use your senses. You've got your, whatever senses you've got, all right? So you can use those, then you can also remember things and you can also imagine things. So when you play around with your five senses and remembering and imagining, there's other possibilities. You can have philosophical reflections. And by the time you've done that, you've got quite a full palette to write with. So a lot of my stuff is based on doing what I call archaeology of my mind, remembering things and thinking what they were like and investigating them through the medium of these of poetry, if you like. So I've done a lot of that, but also sometimes it's just from something I've just heard and then just picking up on that. So, and just occasionally, completely imaginary, completely.
7: Wonderful.
6: Yes.
7: In some of your poems, you talk about your teacher being very strict, and one of my students wanted to know, why was your teacher strict?
6: Well, this was the time of the 11 plus. The 11 plus was this demon that they imposed on us when we were 11 here in Pinner and Harrow. So, just as I say, just over there, West Lodge Primary School, what happened was a change between what we now call years 5 and 6. So years 4 and 5 and earlier, the education was quite relaxed. I mean, they were keen, but it was quite relaxed. And then suddenly we went into what we now call year 6, fourth year juniors. And it was like we were sort of hit by a whirlwind. And our teacher, I think I can name her, Miss Williams, she was utterly obsessed by this 11 plus and the success rate that this brand new school that we were in. And I was only, I think, the second or third year that had sat the exam at West Lodge. The school opened in 54. I was a founder pupil. And so I'd sat the 11 plus in 57. And clearly the teachers were very anxious, if I look at it from their point of view, that schools were rated in terms of the number of children who would pass the 11 plus. So I can remember Miss Williams standing in the middle of our classroom, 48 kids in each class, two classes, the A stream and the B stream, and Miss Williams telling us that all the children in the B stream would fail. And then she stood in the middle of our classroom and said, all the children on this side, she stretched out her hands, will pass. And she switched, flipped through 180 degrees, and then said, all the children on this side will fail. You see? So you knew, and I should say that, I missed out a bit, which is that every week you were doing tests and your place in the class changed every week. So you had desks with lids and inside the desk were your things. So you got ready to move each week. So you had 48 places in the class. And so you always knew whether you were near the borderline, which I was, because surprisingly I was quite good at English, but absolutely rubbish at maths. So if you split that in two, you can find out I was nearly always 22, 23, or 24, or 25. And it's absolutely true. So I used to live in terror that I would be on this side of the wrong side of the line, wrong side of the tracks, if you like, which occasionally I was. Dear Miss Williams, she did also think that not only did she have to sort of drum all this stuff into us, so she would go round the class and shout the point at you and go, 9-7, and if you got it wrong, she'd say, remember, you'll have to get that in the 11 plus. So you would fit every sum, and then she'd shout spellings at you. Spell acquiesce, you see? And you sat there like kind of A, is there a C, is there a Q, what comes next? A, come on, you won't have time in the exam. And there was that going on, but also, I mean, there was corporal punishment. I used to think it was capital punishment. But anyway, we had corporal punishment at the school at the time, so you could be smacked, and you could also be caned, which I was. And so there was this idea hovering over us of this exam, which you'd have thought was discipline enough, but there was also this other added layer of discipline. And so out of that came this idea that I had a teacher who was so strict, you weren't allowed to breathe in her lessons. So that's called hyperbole, exaggeration. And I've created a sort of little set piece which children seem to find quite funny. In fact, I nearly always get it requested if I haven't done it so far in my shows. Do no breathing! And so that's what I do, yes. But it is obviously an exaggeration. We were allowed to breathe, amazingly.
7: They just love that poem. The hot pot is, and that was one of their favourite ones, so their request for you is, would you be able to write another one of those poems?
6: Yes, well, you never know which ones. I mean, sometimes I think, oh, I've written something that children find funny. I mean, I used to, we used to play, so we lived in this flat, 6A Love Lane, and it was over a shop. It was an estate agent then. It's now Zaza's, I think.
7: Yeah.
6: But anyway, it used to be Norman and Butt. In fact, my dad told me there were two guys, Norman and Butt. Norman had all the ideas, and Butt didn't. Yes, that's right. And so I was always looking through the keyhole to see if I could figure out which one was Norman and which one was Butt sitting there going, bah! Anyway, I did believe all the fibs that my dad told me. Anyway, I used to get back from school before my parents came back from their respective schools where they'd been teaching. And we invented this game called gymnastics, which basically meant moving all the furniture around and jumping up and down on it and running across the table. Anyway, and we'd keep this up for about 20 minutes, doing what like basically a circuit around the furniture, until one day the doorbell rang. And I guess it was either Norman or Butt. And he was standing there, and he just came downstairs, because he had to come downstairs to the back, because there was no front door in those days, so he came downstairs to the back. And there was this chap standing there, and he was so angry, all he could do was just breathe. And he stood in front of me, breathing, and then finally he just said, "My light fitting has just fallen out of my ceiling." You see, and all my mates, they'd gathered at the top of the stairs and were just watching, you see. And I said, "Oh, right, okay." And then he went away, couldn't say anything else. In fact, I seem to remember he was holding the light fitting in his hand. "My light fitting is just..." So I guess it was Butts, not Norman, but anyway. And he went back, and then all my mates went, "Wow, well, Rosie," that's what they used to call me, yeah. Rose and Rosie, you see. They'd say, "Wow, Rosie, you're in real trouble, aren't you?" I said, "Yeah," and then they just all disappeared. And left me. Anyway, I wrote that up, and I thought that would be like no breathing. But, I mean, kiddies do quite like it, and I have performed it on video, but I thought, so you never quite know which one. I thought they would find that very funny. The idea of sort of jumping up and down, making all this noise. Anyway, there you go.
7: And my final question, because I know CBS wants to interview, final question from them is, do you have a favourite poem?
6: Down behind the dustbin, I met a dog called Jim. He didn't know me, and I didn't know
7: him.
6: Dave. Yeah, oh no, I always get that one wrong. That's my favourite. I just love the idea that it's just so simple and so absurd. And in fact, one kiddie once shouted out, I got to the end, went down behind the dustbin, I met a dog called Jim. He didn't know me, I didn't know him, and this boy shouted out, "Well, how'd you know his name was Jim then?" And I went, I couldn't actually answer it. So I quite like that. So it's got a special little place in my mind. It was one of the first ones I wrote sort of thinking I'm writing for children. I was working at play school on BBC television at the time and trying to come up with little poems, and I remember thinking I had a sort of funny poem that somebody like Johnny Ball could do, and I just remember them saying, that was all I got for that one. Just a So I don't think I ever made it onto telly, but anyway, it's become my sort of signature tune.
7: Thank you very much. Can you say a little message to the Ark Priory School?
6: Yes, hello Ark Priory School. Thank you for all these questions. I hope I've answered them properly.
7: Thank you.
5: Lovely, yes. I just want to add that I went to West Lodge.
6: Did
5: as
6: you?
5: Well. Yeah, so I actually remember when I was about probably 5 that you came in to do a talk.
6: Yes.
5: And talk to us about your, you know, strict teacher, and you mentioned about a school dungeon or something with
6: it. That's it.
5: Hang people by thumbs and whatnot.
6: Yeah,
5: so
6: no, it was a school dungeon.
5: Just want
6: dungeon.
5: To say that it's quite nice to see all these years later.
6: Yeah.
5: Well,
6: I went back week before last for the 70th anniversary.
5: Oh, yeah.
6: Yeah, great. That's right. So I think they may have got no breathing then.
5: Yeah.
6: So
5: they've
6: now actually created a Michael Rosen Library.
5: Oh, really?
6: Yes.
5: Oh, wow.
6: Yes, Michael That's Rosen amazing. Library at West Lodge Primary. So I'm feeling very kind of honoured and decorated, you know, what with this wonderful exhibition and West Lodge asking me back. So, yeah.
5: Absolutely, yeah. I think we studied going on a bear hunt as well, I think in like year one. And
6: right.
5: All that sort
6: I hope
5: of stuff.
6: You performed it as well as stuff.
5: Yeah, yeah.
6: Right.
5: Yes, squish, and all that sort of stuff. Just about, obviously, your exhibition is about your relationship with the illustrators. When you are creating the book and you're writing the book and the illustrators get involved, how much is your relationship with the illustrator? Do you talk about
6: zero? Okay. Absolute zero. Yes, I fundamentally believe that I should hand over what I do to illustrators, designers, and publishers, so they make the book. I'm just the guy who does the words. The book is much more, picture book, particularly for children, is much, much more, involves huge amounts of thought and how you lay stuff out on the page and whether the character should look like this or like that and where they should be on the page. There's a massive amount of thought goes into it. And I'm no expert in that. I mean, I can observe it and enjoy it looking at other books, you know, other picture books, great picture books like Where the Wild Things Are and so on. And I love looking at that. But I don't want to look over a designer or an illustrator's shoulder and say, that person should have a moustache. No, there should be a bird in top right. No, none of that. I want them to, all for them to do. So just occasionally an illustrator might ask me something, which may come to me directly or via the publishers. So Quentin, in the Sad book, Quentin asked me, I think it came through the publishers, he asked me, what did I mean by saying that when Eddie was young, I used to play saves with him? And so I had to explain that what it was that we used to put the sofas opposite each other and then hurl cushions at each other and be goalkeepers. So, and then I explained it to him. I think I may even have acted it out, but anyway. And so now you can see in the Sad book, there's Eddie diving for a cushion on the sofa. So it's kind of reliving the gymnastic story that I told you. So, Quentin wasn't exactly sure what that was. So once he had, so that was it. But I wasn't going to tell him, you know, what sofas would look like or anything like that. He just needed the clarification of what it was I meant.
5: Oh, fair enough. Because I decided to do a bit of research, so I asked my wife to like go to the library and take out some Michael Rosen books and just have a look at the different illustrations that have come about. And like they're all quite, it's quite interesting because some of them are very different to each other in terms of like it's the same, it's your same words, but then the drawings are very different. So have you ever had like a book that comes out and you look at the drawings and you're like, oh, okay, wasn't expecting that in terms of like
6: that's all of them.
5: So it's all of them. Yeah.
6: Oh yeah, no, I don't expect anything. So anytime I see new illustrations, it's kind of, oh wow. I mean, I guess one of the biggest shocks was Bear Hunt, because I just was doing it as an action rhyme, an action song. So in my head, it's just a thing of me or another performer, somebody like Alison McMorland, the folk singer and so on, and a 100 or 1,000 children joining in. So when they say, would that make a picture book? All I could think of was me and an audience. So I had no idea at all. And then when they said they wanted to make a picture book of it, I'm thinking, well, how do you make a picture? Is it really going on a bear hunt? I mean, bear hunts are really rather unpleasant. It's not a real bear hunt anyway, so what are you going to do? And then, so I wrote it out in the way that made it work on the page. And then the people at Walker Books said, come in and see that Helen's done the pictures. And they sounded very excited. They were going, Helen's done some big, they were sort of slightly breathy about it, you know. And they took me into Walker Books, went upstairs into a darkened room, right? And they were nearly crying, I promise you, two people, and they said, come and see what Helen has done. So I went in, darkened room, and all I could see was a pile of pages, but there was tissue paper on the top. And they peeled back the tissue paper, and I think it was the one here, of the children coming down the hill, you see. And I looked at it, and I went, what's that? What's that got to do with the bear? I mean, literally, I just sort of looked at it like that, and they said, what do you think? And I said, because I thought it was like an impressionist painting, like sort of Monet or Pizarro, you know, some Pizarro paintings that are a bit like that. And I thought, are they going on about, it looks like England, it looks like Suffolk or something, you see? And they said, and they were obviously very anxious, and I went, it's great. But really, I had no idea. And then they peeled back the next one, I think it's one. And each time I thought, this is looking more and more like an English family's holiday in Cornwall. And I thought, right, when's it going to be a bear hunt anyway? And I'm really confused. And then you get to the bear, and I'm thinking, really stupid now. I went, do they have bears in Cornwall? and then they go back, and I could see they were running away from the bear. I thought, well, what's going to happen to the bear? And then you've got the last picture of the bear, this incredible picture of the bear on the last page. It really does feel a bit sort of sad, like it could have been fun. I mean, I'm not quite sure what he's thinking. In fact, children always say, what's the bear thinking? And I go, I don't know. I didn't do the picture. I said, what do you think? And then children tell me. They said, well, he wanted to go shopping.
7: What?
6: I said, oh, right. Or he wanted to play. And I go, oh, yeah. So anyway, I get the children to tell me. Anyway, so I've seen all these pictures. And really, I was utterly stunned. I mean, I had no idea how it was going to work in a book. And they were thrilled. I mean, you see, they know how to make books. And they said, this is going to be a great book. And I went, is it? And they said, yeah, it's going to be amazing. I said, oh, good. Good.
7: So have any of the illustrations that you've seen prompted you to write a different poem as a result of it?
6: I've often thought about Quentin and the way in which he creates other stories around the poems. There's one I did about, it was about my son. It was about Eddie, in fact. And it's just a little thing about, I'm carrying the baby, I'm carrying the baby, look at me, I'm carrying the baby. And he goes on, I'm carrying the baby, oh no, look at me, I've dropped the baby. Anyway, so that's how, it's just a silly little poem. That, and it happened, he did, the baby, who's called Isaac, and he's now 38, sort of skidded out of his hand. And, you know, within reason you can drop babies, they are quite robust. Certainly indoors and from a height of only 2 feet, like, you know. So anyway, so, but you know, you go, the baby, you rush over. So anyway, I didn't say anything to Quentin about it. Well, if you look at that page, what Quentin has done is the baby's landed up in the dog food, with its face down in the dog food, and the dog is standing next to the dog food, looking very disgruntled. So it's obviously the dog from down behind the dustbin's kind of moved, and the dog's looking at the baby with its head down. And I just thought, that is such genius. It's so funny. The dog's kind of, sort of looking like that. And I've often thought kind of the spaces that are around poems and what you can do with them. So I do sometimes think about that. Yeah.
5: Lovely. And I guess I just, you know, you've had such a long career and loads of books and poems and whatever. Is there anything that you're particularly most proud of? Anything that you're like, this is, you know, my greatest achievement? Or, you know?
6: I don't think so. I don't think I've sort of got an internal league table. I mean, there's things that I'm sort of, I'm very fond of. So I did a book called Michael's Big Book of Bad Things. And I think of my books, I think that and Quick Let's Get Out of Here are the ones that I'm sort of fond of, but I don't think they're my sort of quotes, greatest hits or anything. You know, I was playing some Chuck Berry songs the other day, and I do quite like, I rather like Chuck Berry. I just think so, he's an incredible versifier. He's absolutely wonderful. I was just this morning listening to the one called The Promised Land. It's absolutely brilliant. I mean, I just the turn of phrase. I mean, I can't even remember it. It was so clever, just about the idea of, there was another one, made in, it's not Made in the USA, that's Springsteen. I don't know, anyway. So I was just looking at the way in which he did that, but it was only about 10 hits, really. He just went on doing them for the whole of his life. And of course, with music, the charts do it for you. And you know that he had favourites, because if you see him perform, you know, he could say, now here's my favourite, and he'd do it. John would be good, that sort of thing. But I don't think I'm like that. I mean, obviously when I go into schools, I have to do Chocolate Cake, and I have to do No Breathing. So if I don't, I just get into the most enormous trouble from the kids. I mean, they just
7: love it.
6: Well, I leave and they hate me.
7: No.
6: Because I didn't do them. So, I mean, you just have to do them. And then also what I try and do is learn how to disguise going into them, so they don't know that I'm going to do it. And I have to do the hot food one as well, because that's been turned into a meme. It's been turned into it. So I have to do those three. And if I don't do the mean one, the nice bit, if I haven't done it by about 10 minutes in, the kids start going, nice. So I don't even have a choice. But I've got a way now of disguising coming into it, so they only realise halfway through that I'm actually in the middle of that poem. And they go, he's doing it, he's doing it. So that's good. And then also I disguised chocolate cake by saying I had a favourite food when I was a kid, and it was spaghetti bolognese. So and they go, no, it's chocolate cake. So I go, oh, was it? And then so I disguised that one. And then the no breathing one now comes off the back of the fact I tell them that I was born in the Stone Age. And so there's a whole deal about being in the Stone Age. And then at the end of the Stone Age, they took the teachers out and put them in a skid. And then a new teacher came in, and she was really strict. And they go, I'm slow breathing! So I've disguised it, you see. So that's how I get around it these days. Yeah.
5: Lovely, no, that's great, yeah.
7: What do you do to relax? You seem to have this very calm...
6: Relax. Probably relax. Watch football, that's about it, really. But, of course, that's not very relaxing, is it?
7: No, I was going to say.
6: No, yeah. So we could dive in there and make comments about that. And I support a team called Arsenal, who, you know, that was the hope that kills, as we call it, if you support Arsenal. So, so no, I don't really do anything.
7: Oh, right. It also entails relax. A lot of unhealthy food, doesn't it, watching football?
6: I eat fairly healthily, so yes, that's right.
7: Oh,
6: so, yeah, I don't sit there with a great big pile of crisps. No, that's right. Yeah. Yeah, munchies, as my son used to call them. Yeah. Okay, Dad, they're going to watch the football. Munchies. You know, they're not Dickens. You know what I mean? So some of them, and like Bear Hunt, which is an edited version and an adapted version of a folk song, you know, that some of them don't take very long to actually write. So some of them I edited rather than wrote. Actually, they take the longest. Editing is agony. Editing, compiling and writing, it comes to about 200, yeah. Yeah.
0: Another how-to question. About 8 years ago, we did an arts week here in Pinner, and you came very kindly and did a session at the Methodist Church.
6: I did.
0: And there were 120 kids there, massively overexcited.
5: Yes.
0: And I introduced you, and they were all rowdy and charging around and nudging each other and falling over and the whole thing. And you just walked forward and you said, right. And there was total silence. Now, is that your acting training? Is that just practice? I mean, how do you get there?
6: I guess it's a combination of the acting training, but also there was a moment, there was a kind of epiphany for me, which was that when I wrote my first book over there, Mind Your Own Business, I had only done little bits of it on radio. And performing on radio has to be quite restrained. So the book came out in 74, and the very first booking I had was for the Edgware Federation of Children's Book Groups. And I sat in a nice little crescent of kids, and the librarian, who also was the Federation, from the Federation, and we sat there and I read these poems like I would on radio, you see. So I was just very quietly reading them and then them asking me questions. And I thought, oh, this is what I do by now. I go places and read the poems quietly, you see. So I've got this image of myself in and all performance and all reading. You have to have a self-image. Yeah. So what am I like doing this? So I had this lovely, cosy image. And then I got an invite. I think it came after the book came out in paperback. But anyway, I got an invite from a deputy head in Kensal Rise, or Kensal Green, one or the other, a Princess Frederica School, primary school. By an Irish guy called Sean McElane, and he said, the children at the school absolutely love your poems. Will you come in and do them, read them? I said, yeah, sure. So I arrived at the school, and he took me into his study, and there were all these beautiful paintings all around the room. He said, we believe fundamentally in the arts and the curriculum, and here are the children doing this wonderful thing. You've got to imagine this in a beautiful West Coast of Ireland accent, and he's saying, look at these lovely pictures, you see. Anyway, Michael Rosen, the children are waiting for you. And I was my self-image, little crescent of kids, and so I said, and he opened the door, and it was the whole school hall. So he opened the door, and I went out, and there was this great roar, went, that nearly blew me back into his room, you see. And then he said, boys and girls, it's Michael Rosen. And they went, wah, and like that. And of course, I was utterly terrified, because it was the self-image. And he's now going to read from that book, Mind Your Own Business, hooray, like that. So the first thing I could think of was to hide. So I put the book up in front of my face to hide, so because there's, you know, 400 children there, you see. 400, 500, no, the whole school, you see. And so it fell open at page, and I just sort of mumbled the poem. See, the ship and the docks at the end of the trip, the man on board, the captain of the ship. Now, London children will give you about 8 seconds, if you're lucky, before they suddenly find the Velcro on their shoes really much more like that. Oh, your hair's really interesting. No, no, my hair's really interesting. No, can I tie up your hair? Yeah, no, I can tie up your hair. And that's it, I lost them. In 8 seconds, bomb, it's gone. I don't think I even got to the end of the poem. And then I looked across at Sean, and his face, I mean, it was tragic, it was really sad. He was just looking at me going, we've made a terrible mistake here. We thought this bloke was some kind of live wire. And he's just turned up and he's just mumbling. And so he looked and he went, no, it doesn't go like that, does it, boys and girls? Right? Think of the accent, all right? No, it doesn't go like that, does it, boys and girls? A great big roar. No! And I said, shall we show Michael Rosen how it goes? Yes! And then the whole school performed the poem. Seriously. But they didn't just perform it. He danced it. And they all moved to it, you see. Chip in the docks at the end of the trip. The man on board is the captain of the ship, like this, you see. And I was looking at this going, oh, right. All that performance stuff I did, you do that with poems. You don't go, the ship in the docks at the end of the trip. No, you perform it. And you do it in the way that Sean was doing it. You know, you do it in your voice, in your authentic voice that belongs to you. Not some put-on voice, but a voice that belongs to you, all right, like Sean did, all right, and then you move to it and engage everybody. And you look at everybody, you look exactly where they are, and if you see somebody going like that, you look at them a bit more, so that they turn around and wonder why you're looking at them, you see? And I could see all that, so that was my epiphany, that was my moment of conversion on the road to Damascus. And I've owed it to Sean ever since, really.
0: Were you able to kind of pull it back at, in that moment, or was it something you went away and thought about?
6: I think I went away and thought about it. I think I'd let Sean take over, you know. Yeah, that's right. Because he knew the poems better than me anyway. So, it was wonderful. And then I just married it up with all the performance I'd done at Questers and at university. At university, I'd done loads and loads of silly sketches, dancing around and dressed up in funny hats and so on. I thought, oh yeah, if you bring all that into performing poem, I got it. You know, all the movement work I'd done, lab and stuff and all that. Yeah, got it. Yeah, so yeah, thank you, Sean. Yeah.
5: Lovely. Well, I think we'll wrap it up here, but it's been absolutely lovely meeting you and asking you questions.
6: Well,
5: and,
6: thank you, fellow West Lodger.
5: Yeah. Yeah, so, and I just want to say, obviously, this is your Michael Rosen, the Illustrators exhibition at the Heath Robinson Museum from
6: the
5: June 29th.
6: Memorial Park.
5: Yep.
6: In Pinner.
5: In Pinner.
6: Where else? Pinner.
5: June 29th.
6: Come to the exhibition. It is incredible,
7: it's
6: and wonderful.
7: Absolutely amazing.
5: Yeah, it's lovely. Mm. It's June 29th to September 22nd. I believe so. Yeah, make sure to come down.
6: Yes, make sure to come down, all listeners, to the wonderful Radio Harrow, more than just music.
5: Thank you very much. Thank you.
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6: Hey, we're XXX and XXX from Sunset Comedy Club. 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Oh no.
7: I think that's what we've been told to say. We just need to add
6: yes!
7: around it.
6: Right, who are we again? What's your name?
7: My name is Alex Irons. What's your name?
6: And what? It's Sam Joseph. And we're
7: nice
6: comedians who like seem to harrow for the barren desert of lacking laughter. But now you can get the Sunset Comedy Club every second and fourth Tuesday of the month in the Junction Pub just around the corner from Harrow on the Hill Station.
7: It's absolutely free to come in when we have 10 comedians every 2 weeks who are up and coming in the London and surrounding areas of the comedy scene. They're all absolutely fantastic, but you've got to come and check them out. We do advise that you come early to avoid disappointment.
6: Yeah, also, there's a happy hour between 5 and 8 at the Junction Pub for just £3 on many of the great drinks. And, you know, come up and we're in the function room above the Junction, and it's great fun. It's great fun. Please come and enjoy it because, you know, where else are these comedians going to get therapy?
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Though this season of her life had been cold, lonely, and tough, though she slipped back into a darkness she had hoped by now to have overcome, she had learned a beautiful lesson as she kissed her girls goodbye and thanked them for getting her out the house. 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
8: Hello, good evening and welcome. I'm Jane, and tonight we're going to be rocking it out the park again. And so we're going to set this show on the road with a classic track from David Bowie.

That's David Bowie with Modern Love, and that comes from the Let's Dance album, which was co-produced by Nile Rodgers. So we're going from Modern Love to The Modern Way.

That's the Kaiser Chiefs and the Modern Way, and that is from their debut album called Employment, which was amazingly 20 years old last year. Wow, where did that time go? Doesn't time fly? Right, coming up now, we've got two classic rock tracks for you. First off is The Boss.

That's Born to Run by Bruce Springsteen, and that's from the album of the same name, which was his third studio album and his first commercial success. So it was that album and that track in particular that propelled the Boss into the mainstream. Coming up now, we have a cover, and it's a very good cover. And actually, in terms of treatment, it doesn't actually deviate very far from the original. So they're equally good. So I'm just going to play this one, and it's from my favourite Bond film. Here's Guns N' Roses.

That's Guns N' Roses and the theme tune to Live and Let Die, their cover of the Paul McCartney classic. And that is just, if you haven't seen that Bond film, it's wonderful. It's the one, it's in, set in the Deep South in America, and it's the one with crocodiles, the mad sheriff and the tarot reader. And she reads tarot cards, and the tarot deck that she uses is called the Witch's Tarot. And of course, the card that he pulls is, of course, the Lovers. I mean, this is James Bond, isn't it? Right? Anyway, it's a great film. Moving on now. Moving on from films, I'm going to do a little slot now on arena anthems. These are songs that get everybody dancing, waving their arms and singing along. So even if you're not an arena, even if you're at home, or especially if you're having a party, stick these on your playlist and it will get the show going. So first up, it's Bon Jovi.

That's Living on a Prayer by Bon Jovi. And we're currently doing a little feature on arena anthems. Don't sit down yet. The next one's coming up from the Kings of Leon.

That's Kings of Leon and Sex on Fire. So we're still doing arena anthems. So these are songs, if you put them on, people dance, wave their hands in the air and sing along. So great party songs, as well as getting an atmosphere going in the arena or at festival. Next up, it is what I think is probably the ultimate arena sing-along anthem. It is, of course, The Killers.

That is such a classic album anthem. That's Mr. Brightside by The Killers. And it's slightly autobiographical, that song. It is apparently based on a real incident where Brandon Flowers walked into a bar and found his then girlfriend cheating on him. Yes, you heard me right. Cheating on Brandon Flowers. Who would be so mad? Anyway, that's what the song's about. So our last arena anthem, it's by Oasis. Here's a clue, and we're going to slow it down a bit. Here's a clue. It's the first single where Noel Gallagher was the lead vocalist. It was normally Liam. And so this song, this is not a jumpy up and downy one, not really. It's a stand, sway and sing. Here you go.

0: Lovely. Don't Look Back in Anger by Oasis. Okay, we are rocking it out the park with Jane.
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0: Okay, so rocking out the park, I'm Jane, and next up is a cover, a very good cover. It's by Judas Priest, and it's their version of the old 1960s track, Race with the Devil.

So that was Judas Priest and their cover of Guns' 1966 track Race with the Devil. Now, the next track actually is from 66. And at the time, I remember thinking, what was that? It was from a Beatles album. The album was called Revolver. And most of the album going through it was classic kind of Beatles style tracks. And then you came to the last track, which was this one.

So that was Tomorrow Never Knows by the Beatles, and that was from the 1966 album Revolver. And at the time, that was like, what was that? But actually now we get it. It marked the Beatles' early forays into experimenting with music and production technology, which they carried on doing throughout their time together. Okay, so moving away from that, coming back now to the Pixies.

That's Here Comes Your Man by the Pixies from their album Doolittle. Now, the next artist first was introduced to the UK in about 2006 by Jules Holland. So it wasn't Jules Holland who discovered him full stop. It's Jules Holland who introduced us to him over here. This guy, he has been homeless. He makes a lot of his own instruments out of beer cans and bits of string. If you know him, you'll know by now who I'm talking about. So this probably slightly comes under my category. It isn't rock and roll, but I like it. And this guy really, really does rock it out the park. And live is even better. It's audios doesn't capture his energy as much as if you see him live. So if you get a chance to go and see him, do. This is, of course, C6 Steve.

That is the very wonderful C6 Steve, and I don't know why she loves me, but she do. Okay, the next act I saw in way back in 1982 at an open air gig in Los Angeles. I was out there visiting at the time, and my cousin took me. And this band, they were the band of the hour at that time. They were certainly in America. They were huge, absolutely huge. And in those days, they used to do a thing called Flick Your Bic. Now, nothing rude. Now, for those of you that are too young to remember, a Bic is a cigarette lighter. And so the band would say, right, come on, flick your Bic. And then you'd put your flick your Bic lighter and you get a little tiny flame. And it had the same effect that you have these days from the phone torch, you know, and it all lights up all the arena. Now, as I say, it was an open air concert, so hopefully that wasn't too unsafe. But I suspect these days you wouldn't be allowed to do that. And I guess phone torches are a lot safer. So anyway, with no further ado, let's get on to the band. This is Toto and their song, Africa.

So that's Africa by Toto, and I thoroughly enjoyed that, bringing back nice memories for me of going to my first open air concert, because in those days over here in the UK, they weren't as common as they are now. So yeah, so that was my days in LA. Now it's that time of the evening where we've only got time for one more song, and I've got to do the parish notices. So get your sweepstakes ready to see whether you think I'm going to mess it up this week or not. I shall try not to, see if I can get it right. Okay, so you can find us on X, Blue Sky, and Instagram at Radio Harrow. Yep, that's right. And or we're on Facebook, facebook.com/Radio Harrow. Now, you may have, if you've been listening to us, you may have noticed we've got a lovely new website, and there is now a listen again link on there. So if you want to listen to this or any of our other lovely shows again, please press the listen again button, and then up comes a drop down menu, and you can pick the show and then select your show, and then all the past shows, I think mine go back till July last year, actually. All the past shows come up, so you can listen at your leisure. And so have a little browse around all our shows and enjoy. So I'd just like to say thank you very much for listening. I hope that you've enjoyed the show. I've had absolute blast being here, and I'm looking forward to being with you again next week. So for the very last song to play us out, and stay tuned, by the way, we've got some more great shows coming up. We've got Peter at 8 o'clock with the Monday Mix, and then Harrow Today. So don't go away. So to play us out now, we have still in California, this is Hollywood Nights by Bob Seger.

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7: Oh no, oh no, he's back in the studio again. No, don't worry. Me, DJ Peter, back with your tunes. Now, last time I was off because it was bank holiday last week. But I'm back now with some tunes now. And this is our first song we're gonna hear up now. And this is our first one. And this is The Who and Behind Blue Eyes. And it's from the year... I've got my papers turned over. It's from the year 1971, 1970s to start the show off with. This is a good song. Probably haven't heard this song for a long, long time.

0: The Who and Behind the Blue, Behind Blue Eyes from the year 1971. That was from the 1970 start show for requested by Nicholas. Looking at the traffic and travel now. All right, minor delays on the Circle Line and minor delays on the Metropolitan Line. All line good service on all good lines. And let's look at the traffic and travel now. All motorways, A1, everything. No expected delays. Drive home safely. We don't want to lose you. So, Sheena, that was from The Who and Behind Blue Eyes from the year 1971. 1970s to start the show with, requested by our guest on the phone tonight, Nicholas. Okay, I'm going to go to Nicholas now. Okay, and we're going to be speed quizzing tonight as well. Hello, Nicholas. How are you?
1: Fine.
0: Now, usually I've been I've been away for such a long time, haven't I? You know, so busy up in Hitchin with the Queen Mother Theatre. I've been so busy doing lots of sound engineering for the theatre. You know, I just like to say, I've always got opportunities actually at the theatre, actually. So this is why I've been away from Radio Harrow for some time. As they say, I try to retire, but my manager always brings me back. That's all I like to say is, I try to retire, I try to have a break, and my manager always brings me back, but I like... when my manager brings me back, the manager brings me back to the Queen Mother Theatre to do some sound engineering, because that's what I'm good at as well. And it's also getting to learn new skills, because I've been sound engineer since I was 13, actually. I used to be at the Wealdstone Youth Centre, where Jovis, and also Preds UK. That's where I also used to work with those two people. I remember them, and also Squizzle Idol as well. That's why I learned a lot from them, actually, as well. And I'd also learned, from someone. I can't remember who his name was, but he taught me about which one is the bass, which one's the mid-range, which one's the treble. So high is treble, mid-range is mid-range, and low is bass. So, Nicholas, what did you do today?
1: Went out for breakfast.
0: We went out for breakfast. Well, my mum had a car on road to you today, and it passed first time, which is very good. So, Nicholas, would you like to start off with the quiz?
1: Yeah.
0: Okay, so also, my mum had her car fixed today as well, didn't she? So a little bit of a round of applause to that, really. And it passed first time. Which is very good. Okay, let's start with this quiz then, all right? Ready? Let's go. Lots of new music. I've got a hot new one from Madonna to play along later on in the show. All right. So, okay, here we go then. Let's start with the quiz then. Ready?

0: Welcome.
1: All right. Everything has led to this moment.
2: Now we show the trivia question.
1: That's right. The quiz is about to begin. Who will win and who will lose?
0: Who will win and who will lose? No one will lose tonight. And I'm your host, your quiz master tonight, DJ Peter. And tonight's quiz is... The 90s classic film from 1997, Whiskers! Woo! And it's a 90s classic, and let's get into it then. Let's go!
3: Hello?

0: And where was that from?
1: The cinema.
0: Okay. That's good. I always forget to play this jingle here. Every time I forget to play it. You know, like, which, it's not come on. And it's right here. I always forget to play this jingle at the start of the show. You know, I always play this, I forget to play this, actually.
2: Come along, my beauties. They're waiting for a slap on the 5 and 9. Get those lallies on the green. It's showtime!
0: Oh, that was bad, wasn't it? I forgot to put the bed track in. Oh, hang on. Always put the bed track in. Okay. Let's try that again. Technical difficulties here. God, it's always playing up tonight. I was going to get this on the way. Really looking forward to this quiz tonight. Come on, hurry up. Where are you? I'll just stick it in here anyway. So, there we go. Let's start off with this quiz then. Okay, so Nicholas, who is this this one here? Oh, wait, forgot to play the intro first. Oh, wait, we did. Forgetting, my brain's all over the place, actually. Okay, Nicholas, who is this then? I guess it's a little clue. A little clue now.
3: Get out of my room!
4: Whiskers, what are you doing?
0: Is that Jed, the Jedi, or is it the Star Wars?
1: Jed.
0: Correct. And who is this then?
5: I think so.
0: Whiskers, was it Whiskers in Ireland or Whiskers in America?
1: Whiskers.
0: Correct. And who is this then?
3: We're here, Catboy!
4: Hey, Catboy!
0: Was that Fingers, or was that Fish Fingers, or was it Dirty Fingers?
1: Fingers.
0: Yes. And who is this then?
5: For Nicitude.
0: Was that Crew Cut? Was it Crew Cut at Radio Harrow or Crew Cut in Ireland?
1: Crew Cut.
0: Correct. And guess what, Nicholas? Oh wait, we have to say. Crew Cut and Fingers. Were they heroes? Or was they villains or heroes?
1: Villains.
0: Correct. And now we got to. Cue a bit of music! Yeah, baby! Oh, no. We got to do that again. And the crowd go...
6: Ooh! Ah! Ah!
0: Ooh, what a guy. And the crowd also go... Oh my goodness. Give me a music! Yeah, baby! I haven't done that for a while. And guess what, Nicholas?
1: Yeah?
0: You have won.

0: say
1: spotless sausage.
2: Correct. And let's get that tortoise out again. Has it been away for a while?
1: Torture the tortoise.
3: Oh yeah.
2: Okay. Is that loud, Nicholas?
4: Yeah.
5: Number five.
4: Number five, George Harrison, My Sweet Lord.
5: Number four.
4: Number four, John Lennon, Imagine.
5: Number three.
4: Number three, Paul McCartney and the Fox.
5: Number two.
4: Number two, the Beatles, Here Comes the Sun.
2: No, no, no, no, we do.

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1: Okay, let's go get going now because it's time for the show now.
0: Okay.
1: Okay, see ya. Thank you, Nicholas, for playing. Sorry, Sam, I just looked at my phone now and I didn't know you were ringing. Sorry, my cover was on. So I just looked at my phone now and don't worry, I'll probably take your call later on in the show. Right now it's time for new music time on Radio Harrow. 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
1: Okay, so we're gonna play hot new music on Radio Harrow. This is hot new from Madonna and Sabrina Carpenter. This is their new one now. This is Bring Your Love from the year 2026. God, Madonna's making a good comeback. She is. She's been away for a long, long time, but she's making a comeback. And she's making it very good.

0: Well, such a new tune that was for Madonna and Sabrina Carpenter, Bring Your Love, from the year 2026. Of course, Madonna's made a big comeback, she has. Well, I've got another guest on the phone right now, and it has a guest we haven't heard for a long time. It's Sam. Hello, Sam.
1: Hello, radio listeners. How are you doing?
0: You're there fine.
1: That's good.
0: Yes.
1: Anyway, tonight, I thought I would join in because I haven't been on the show for, like, donkeys.
0: No, I haven't.
1: Yeah.
0: Yeah.
1: Get some good news?
0: Yeah.
1: Arsenal beat West Ham United 1-0.
0: That's good. Yeah, so...
1: And we're in first place as well, so we're going to get the trophy.
0: So, like, when you've been away, Sam, like, well, the studio has now been refurbished.
1: I know, that's good news as well.
0: Yeah, so we've got a red wall now. We got new CD players. We got new computers, which I helped John, our IT manager, fit.
1: Awesome.
0: And we're not on Myriad version 5 no more. We are finally on Myriad version 6.
1: On the 6 version. Wow.
0: Yes, and also these computers are SSD. Means SSD stands for solid disk drive. I think that stands for which is they're much faster.
1: Here's more good news. Speaking more good news, the last time I was on Radio Harrow, I never wore headphones.
0: Never.
1: But now I do.
0: Yes.
1: Wear headphones.
0: Yeah, so
1: it means we're talking to each other, two headphones to headphones.
0: Yeah, we are. So, how is Thomas?
1: Oh, he's doing really good.
0: Yeah, because our previous computers, the HP computers, were HDD, which the computers were so slow.
1: I know, they're rubbish.
0: Yes, and with these new Lenovo computers, they're Lenovo. Now, they're super fast.
1: Yeah.
0: Yeah, so, how have you been?
1: I've been good, actually. This year has been an quite incredible year so far.
0: Yeah.
1: For me.
0: Mm-hmm.
1: Because I know that we have Arsenal in first place in the Premier League. So that's one good thing. And two, yeah. I actually managed to celebrate 13 years of my videos this year.
0: Yeah.
1: It's today, the anniversary is today. Hooray!
0: Hooray! So,
1: can you believe it's 13 years?
0: Yeah.
1: Yeah.
0: Mhm. So, Sam,
1: to celebrate that,
0: yeah,
1: can we have a song?
0: You can have a song.
1: Can I have Celebration by Calling Gang?
0: Yeah, we can do.
1: Because it's a celebration today, isn't it?
0: Okay, yeah.
1: That's my song we've got tonight.
0: We have it on the system. We have all the 70s and 80s and everything on the system.
1: Brilliant.
0: So, let's get it on for you then, Sam.
1: Yeah.
0: Thank you for calling.
1: You're welcome.
0: Bye.
1: Bye.
0: Requested to Sam Harding, Calling the Gang, Celebration from the 1970s.

0: So it was Kool and the Gang celebration from the 1970s, requested by Sam. Okay, let's continue back on with new music time on Radio Harrow. This is Hot New Artist. 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
0: I just thought probably I'm like Chuck from iCarly, Chuck Chambers from iCarly, played by Roy Orchard. Let's Chuck the Money then.

0: David Guetta. Sorry, from Calvin Harris and Jazzy. That was Satisfy from the year 2026. Okay, looking at the traffic and travel now. Location: the A180 eastbound to junction with N180 and this A160. Lane closures, and it's lane closed. Lane closures. Lane one closed, and the reason is it is a broken down vehicle. Status is currently active. Lane closed. There is one of two lanes closed. Drive home safely. We don't want to lose you.
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0: As I'm saying, drive home safely. We don't want to lose you. This one here, Kalani featuring Usher, Should Have Never. And it's been 2026. Wow, Usher's made a comeback as well. His last song was actually in 2023, but he's made a comeback with Kalani. This one.

Okay, it's time to talk about actors now. Oh my god, I have been away for so long. I've missed Radio Harrow for so long. I also did a show the week before this, like before the bank holiday actually, which I've started to make a comeback now. Okay, it's now time to talk about actors now, YouTube actors, and also Drama Box actors now. And also Darman actors as well, so we'll go through those as well. Right, first up, we got the YouTube actor Renato Nicastro, which he also starred in the Bum's Boyfriend one, which he played a good actor at, which was really, he was really good at his role. He's been in a few other ones of those Soulbox videos as well. And also we got Daniel as well. We got Daniel, he's also a good YouTube actor and also a good Drama Box actor, very good at playing a villain, I'll tell you what. Yes. And he was also in the Drama Box series Oops, the CEO's Birthday is Ruined, and also he's featured in a Darman video as well. But I was flicking through Instagram and I heard this actually on Instagram, and it also featured in the video of Renato Nicastro as well. So let's get this one. And now this is Eyes. This is one from 2023. This is Skywater and Eyes, and it's the VIP Mix 2, and it's from 2023. So let's get this on the way now. A VIP, oh, a very important person. Let's get this song on the way now.

tune that was Skywater, and it was Eyes VIP Mix 2 for the 2023. And Skywater's already got a new album out with a boy on the front on his front cover. Don't know who that is actually, but and he looks very gangstery, like with Skywater as well. He's got just check out his new album. It's out now. Right, and so moving on with our topics, we are going to be talking about actors now. A lot of actors now. So we're going to be talking about, like, because I saw on the Kiss 100 post on Instagram, I have posted a post on Instagram. I saw the Super Nanny, which reminded me, like, from a long time ago, and also the Punch Up on Britain's Got Talent by those two girls. Who remembers the Punch Up by those two ladies on Britain's Got Talent? That was actually, well, very violent, that was. And also Kiss 100 had a lot of, like, old TV shows on that post, actually. But, right, we're going to hear another song now. We're speaking of Witch of Urban and everything like that now. This is another one, Criss Cross and Jump from the year 1992. Bit of 90s, though, to start off with. So, let's get this song on the way. We'll get this song. The way now, let's hope it's a good one.

0: Crisscross and Jump from the year 1992, that was. Bit of 90s, that was. But unfortunately, one of the members in the group, unfortunately, is no longer with us. I'm pretty sure, I think if I remember, it was drug overdose. I'll look it up later on. I'll tell you later on the show. All right, look at the traffic and travel now. Okay, the A63 westbound to the junctions with the 1033 north and the A1165. Reason is a congestion is currently active, and normal traffic conditions are expected between 8:30 and 8:45 on the 11th of May 2026, which is today. There are currently delays of 10 minutes against expected traffic. As I say now, drive home safely. We don't want to lose ya. Right, okay, now let's just take a bit of a break now. Go to some adverts. Wonderful promos.
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0: Okay then, guys, it is now throwback time on Radio Harrow now. Like, it's time for the throwback now. This is a tune we haven't heard for a long time. This is Juvenile and Romeo and was it Rodeo? And it's from the year 2006. So let's get this song on the way now.
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4: 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Out to Maria and Hitchin. Personal trainer. Also had Harry the personal trainer as well.

0: DJ will I ever. Always thought Jason was going to a free private beach party to this, because this was back in the summer days, this song was. 8:56. Time is now. And before you heard was And before you heard that was Energy 52 Café Du Mar from the year 1993. And before you heard that was Juvenile Rodeo from the year 2006. Was Jason ever in a rodeo, I wonder? I'm just guessing, probably. not really.
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0: I just found out now it was Chris Kelly. Unfortunately, died in Crisscross, which he's no longer with us no more. But probably he would like this song to hear in heaven. Gangsters by the Specials.
3: Burn your clothes, I'll go.

So the Cup Disease special's a bit short there because we're running a bit of time on Showtime now. But I'll leave you this one now from Fleetwood Mac, and this is Say You Love Me from the year 1976. What a good song to finish off the show with. Okay, and up next, it's Harrow Today after my show. And let's get this on the way now. Fleetwood Mac. I'm DJ Peter, and up next is Now How Today. Join me back for Harrow Today as well.

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2: Thank you, Peter.
3: Welcome.
2: Yeah, this is the Radio Harrow Monday station.
4: Yeah, we're back. After a few weeks of not doing a show, we're back today.
2: Well, we had a bank holiday in between, didn't we? And we've got some of the old team back here again. We've got Simon here.
3: Yeah, we have.
4: Hello, everyone.
2: We've got Peter here.
3: Yeah.
2: We've got me, Bina. And then we've got Ollie coming in a little while as well.
4: Yeah, yeah.
2: And we're full of our normal Radio Harrow. Variety of things on
4: Absolutely.
2: The show.
4: Absolutely, we've
2: got
4: some interesting topics to talk about. Some national days, as always.
2: Yeah,
4: we're going to be talking subs bench. A very interesting day in the football in the Premier League yesterday.
2: Controversial.
4: We're going to be talking about Gen Z and some of the new lingo that's used, but maybe not known by some of our older presenters.
2: Do we need to learn a new language to understand Gen Z? That's the question, isn't it?
4: Possibly.
2: Yeah. But we'll get on to that later.
4: And then we're going to talk a bit about cars, new and old cars.
2: Oh, yes.
4: So, we've got a fun-packed show.
2: We have.
4: But we're going to kick off with Bring Your Love by Madonna and Sabrina Carpenter.
2: Thank you, Peter.
3: If we can find it.
2: Oh, we should be there.
3: Yeah, it should be. Did you check the system?
2: We've got the gremlins in again, haven't we?
3: Yeah.
2: We have.
3: Okay. This is her hot new one, isn't it, for Madonna? She's made a very good comeback, hasn't she?
2: Yeah, she's only 70.
3: She can
2: make a comeback. She can reinvent herself.
3: She's already got another one. She's already got another one out this year from her previous one this year, and she made another one the same year. Her other song was in the year 2026.
2: And now
3: she's got this one fresh out with Sabrina Carpenter. God, she's good, isn't she?
2: She's good.
3: So let's deserve this one. A new music jingle for Madonna, shall we?
2: Yeah, why not?
0: New music on Radio Harrow.

0: Okay, we're going to be talking about some national days now. So the first one we're going to talk about is National Twilight Zone Day. And we've been talking about, well, what is the Twilight Zone, Bina?
1: Well, first of all, it was a show.
2: It's Tenerife. In the 50s and 60s, wasn't it? On the CBS and the BBC and stuff.
0: Yeah.
2: And apparently, they also think that the Twilight Zone was a phrase that was coined just after the Second World War.
0: Okay.
2: Something to do with life and death and stuff like that. Like that little bit at the...
0: In between.
2: At the in-between time.
0: Yeah, yeah.
2: You know, like when they had...
0: No, you're going to die, but you're still alive.
2: Yeah, something like that.
0: Okay.
2: So, and then they had that show that was very popular, that ran for years and years and had that iconic music and stuff. So May the 11th is...
0: National Twilight Zone Day.
2: Twilight Zone Day.
0: Exactly. Moving on to the next one, which is Eat What You Want Day.
2: That's more my kind of day. Come on. Yeah. Eat What You Want Day. Make of it what you will, Simon and Ollie.
0: That's right. I think you should eat what you want. Mm. As long as it's... Yeah, I think you should eat what you want, especially if it's well prepared.
2: Yes,
0: and
2: yeah.
0: You can get away with it. If you cook it yourself... You can eat some many not naughty things, but they're still good. They're still good for you.
2: Define naughty things.
0: Well, maybe fattening, or you know, maybe a bit too sweet, or whatever. But I think the key thing is to try and make them yourself. But even if you don't, even if you go out and buy it's still good to eat what you want. I think
3: I like a good pizza.
2: Yes, yeah, I like a good pizza.
0: Pizza really is number one. Yeah,
2: yeah.
0: Say,
2: but then. Any kind of well-made food, right?
0: Absolutely.
2: And it's eat what you want, but is it eat as much as you want, is the question.
0: Well, that's another question, isn't it?
2: Because, you know, when you eat what you want, you always eat much more, don't you?
0: Inevitably, I would say, yeah.
2: Yeah.
0: Yeah, if it's good.
2: So if you were allowed to eat what you want, Simon,
0: yeah,
2: what would that dish be?
0: Well, I think it would vary on my mood or the weather or...
2: So
0: where I am.
2: So if you were in Benidorm, like you were a few weeks ago, what would be the eat what you want there? Paella?
0: Yeah.
2: Paella?
0: Paella. Yeah. I think or tapas, maybe.
2: Okay. All right.
0: But back in Britain, I don't know, Bina.
2: Okay.
0: I don't know, really. I think I have a variety of different things I would want to eat. But I think as we head into summer, you want to eat lighter things.
2: Mm-hmm, mm-hmm.
0: You don't want to eat so much heavy food and stews and this kind of thing. You want to eat lighter salads and...
2: Vietnamese spring rolls and sushi and stuff like that.
0: Yeah.
2: Okay. Ollie, if you were allowed to eat anything that you wanted here in London now, what would it be?
3: Ooh.
2: Apart from the pizza.
3: Mm. Does that be like, could it have to be like a dinner, like a savoury sort of thing, or could it be like
2: anything? It's eat what you want. What, apart from chocolate and pizza, because I know those are your two favourites, okay, what else would it be?
3: Ooh. Well, maybe like a Krispy Kreme donut would be nice.
2: Oh, yeah. What's your favourite flavour?
3: I think cookie and cream.
2: Ooh,
3: Addy, I'm honestly going to say cookie and cream. I think Ben and Jerry's ice cream, cookie and cream.
2: Oh, yes, nice. Yes. Cookies and cream, Ben and Jerry. Right, there you go. A tub, a scoop.
3: A whole tub.
2: All right, there you go.
3: I've got one in my fridge at home.
2: You got one in
3: yeah.
2: Now you're going to go back
0: what
2: to that.
0: What about you, Bina? What would you want to eat?
2: Oh, gosh, I don't know. I have so... It's like you.
0: Yeah.
2: Doesn't it depend on the mood?
0: It does, yeah.
2: Yeah, like today, I had Chinese stir fry. I was very happy. There you go. I'm very happy for today.
0: I had Chinese today.
2: Did you? There you go.
0: I had fried rice, yeah.
2: And then a nice ice cream would be great.
0: Yeah. No? Can't beat ice cream.
2: Can't really. Beat ice cream. As we're going to this, I had my first 99 of the year when I went to the garden centre a few days ago.
3: Did you get it from a ice cream van?
2: With an ice cream van and a flake on it. The first one of the year. Yee! That's when I knew it was getting summery and spring-like. Pete, if you had a favourite food and could eat whatever you wanted, what would it be, Pete?
4: Burgers and chips.
2: Burgers and chips. There you go. Mm. Standard, classic. And would it be topped off by anything else as well?
4: I don't know, actually.
2: Okay, fair enough. Well, that's a good classic
0: rings,
2: as well.
0: Onion rings, I would go with that.
2: Onion rings. Ah,
0: love
2: yeah.
0: Love onion rings.
2: Do you know what? I got onion rings the other day and had them in the freezer and I made them in the air fryer. Healthy, healthy. Not bad. You can do that as well to make it healthy, healthy.
4: Yeah, the air fryer is really good. Mm.
2: Yeah.
4: Yeah. Really useful bit.
3: You can even cook bacon in the air fryer.
2: Can you?
4: Loads of stuff in the air fryer. It's amazing.
2: Okay.
4: My sister cooks all her bacon, all her sausages, everything goes in the air fryer.
2: Yeah? Oh, nice. I've tried making some things in the air fryer, and some things just need frying and then heating up in the air fryer.
4: Yeah.
2: For the second lot, but most things are great, aren't they?
3: Yeah, yeah. I reckon you can probably cook a whole roast dinner in the air fryer.
4: Yeah.
2: Have you tried?
4: I reckon you could.
2: Yeah.
4: I reckon you could. Especially because most of them have, a lot of them have the more better models, have two compartments.
2: Yeah, I've got the two compartments.
4: And you can control them separately. So, yeah, why not do a whole roast dinner in it?
2: Well, Carol, have you tried that?
5: Sorry, what was that?
2: Cooking a roast dinner in the air fryer?
5: No, I'm not a believer in those.
2: Okay, not a believer in those. Okay, so then we'll get off on that, leave that topic there, because it leads us nicely into the fact that it's International Technology Day.
4: Okay.
2: Talking about air fryers and other kinds of technology, if you had a favourite piece of technology, kit-wise, what would it be, Simon?
4: Dishwasher.
2: Ah, I love my dishwasher. It saves so much time.
4: I love my dishwasher. When I didn't have a dishwasher, I found it very difficult. Okay. And you don't want to cook as anything as complicated because then you've got to do even more washing up.
2: Yeah, yeah.
4: So it actually encourages you to cook more having a dishwasher.
2: Really? I
4: really missed having a dishwasher. Okay. I wish I'd actually bought myself a more expensive model when I went out and bought one.
2: Ah, okay. I mean, you know, I love technology. I'm very happy to have a good dishwasher, a good washing machine, a good air fryer, because it just saves time.
4: Yeah.
2: It just makes life so much easier. Mm. But I won't have things like an Alexa.
4: No, I don't have an Alexa.
2: Yeah, or any of those other things that you talk to and they tell you what to do in your house. And I've got a lot of people who control their entire house via those kind of smart things. I mean, I don't know about you, Ollie. What would you like technology-wise? What's your favourite bit of technology?
3: I'm going to say a dash cam.
2: Definitely. Oh, dash cam.
4: Dash cam, okay.
2: This is getting back to Ollie and his cars, okay? Why a dash cam, Ollie?
3: Because I think when the environment, you feel a lot safer on the roads, I think.
2: Mm. Yeah, I think you're right. Yeah. Do you have one of those little cameras for that help you with, seeing out and doing stuff as well at the back and everything?
3: You mean
2: as
3: like,
2: well as the dash cam?
3: You mean like parking or?
2: Yeah, the parking ones, yeah.
3: Nothing. I prefer needs my mirrors.
2: Okay. Fair enough. I think it's safer using your mirrors. Mm. You're more likely to know.
3: Yeah, we'll probably get more into when we talk about the cars coming up. But
2: okay.
4: That's a great lead in. Yeah.
2: That's a great lead in. Exactly.
6: We hopefully can get Bridget.
7: We hopefully can get Bridget online soon.
2: Okay. Yeah. Bridget's flying off to sunnier climes, isn't she?
7: Yes.
2: But she's going to join us from the airport in a little while.
7: Yes. Hopefully.
2: We're trying. Pete's trying to get us on.
7: If I can get it to work. Yeah. After this song.
2: Okay.
7: Here we go.
2: Well,
5: yeah, I think she's bored.
7: This is Carly Simon, isn't it?
2: Yeah.

0: and that was the inimitable Carly Simon with You're So Vain, the song she wrote about Warren Beatty, because it's rumoured that she was going out with him, and then as she split, she wrote this song about him.
1: But sure, unfortunately, we can't get Bridget on air because she's boarding now.
0: Well, we'll play a song for her,
1: yes.
0: we'll remember Bridget and the rest of the show, Pete.
1: Yeah, we will do.
0: Well done for trying.
2: We've got a special song lined up for you, Bridget.
0: We have, Bridget. So we played Carly Simon and You're So Vain because as we were talking about the days that we're celebrating today, the last one we wanted to talk about was World Ego Day.
2: Ego Day.
0: Now, why do you think they'd celebrate a World Ego Day?
3: Maybe they're a bit ego about it.
0: Yeah, maybe.
3: Maybe they've got a big ego.
0: Who do you know? Okay, let's not name names, but do you know many people that have large egos? Okay, Carol in the background here.
3: I was
4: DT.
3: Yes, okay. That's what I was thinking as well.
0: You're DT.
3: That's what I was thinking.
0: Oh yes. Thank you, President of America. We'll give a shout out. Well, we could think of him. We could think of Putin. Who's the guy in North Korea?
3: Kim Jong-un. Yeah.
0: That's it. Kim Jong-un.
2: Do you have to have a big ego to be a good leader?
0: I think you have to have some kind of ego. I mean, you know, if you talk about psychology, there's ego and superego. And I think normal people have an ego. But you talk about people like that, they've got super egos, haven't they?
2: Become leaders of the world. So maybe that's, if you want to become the leader of the world, you need that kind of thing.
0: Ego, yeah. So, I mean, do you think it's...
3: But
0: okay.
3: I don't think like other past like presidents of America had like big egos. So.
0: I think to get to a certain stage, a certain level, I think you have to have some kind of ego,
3: I don't really remember how... But President Obama having a big ego ish.
0: True.
2: He was more grounded.
3: Yes.
0: Yeah. You know, sometimes it's also, you know, so many other things in your background that make you that way as well.
2: But President Obama still had a lot of confidence.
3: Yes.
2: Yeah. And he spoke very coherently and he was like a great orator.
0: He was a communicator, wasn't he?
2: Yeah.
0: I mean, you get different types of communication, don't you?
2: You do.
0: And you sort of think about how people communicate with egos as well, don't you? So if you had to say, would you say that it's good having a good ego, a big ego?
3: I think in some situations.
0: Yeah? Okay.
2: I tend not to like people with big egos.
0: But I think you need to have a little bit to get by in life, don't you?
2: A little bit of confidence, yeah.
0: There's nothing wrong in it, really. Yeah? But just the balance, isn't it? So on that note... We're going to move on from that because we're like, okay, we're not decided what we like about egos or not. We're going to talk about something that people might have an ego about. And that's their new fancy cars.
2: A new fancy car, yeah.
0: Or whether it's versus old cars.
3: Yeah. So
0: Ollie.
3: I'm going to start this one, I'm going to tell you a little bit of a story. So, my car broke down recently and the AA, they sort me a hire car for a few days.
0: Nice.
3: And it was quite a Monaco, the 2024 Vauxhall Grandland.
2: Okay.
3: And it was very modern and it lots of technology, reverse and like lots of sensors, reverse sensors and all that sort of thing.
2: Mm.
3: And
1: I was going to say, Oliver, about, you know, I saw your new car when you come up to my house.
3: Yeah.
1: And I thought it looked like a big fat tank.
2: Was it hard to drive, Ollie, this big car?
3: I wouldn't say it was hard to drive. It was harder to park, though, because it was quite a big car. But when I got the car back and when I got back into my car, I was glad that I was driving my car again because I did like driving that car, but it's like when you know your car more. Yeah.
0: It's a comfort level.
1: And speaking of which, Oliver, like there's been a car thief around in the area and he stole your mum's Switch and everything, didn't he? But he didn't take the CD player though. Because CDs, who uses CDs these days? Like probably they wouldn't be like used to anyone anyway because it's all digital now, isn't it? And this weird man was actually like just singing to himself, like he was singing that as he was taking it. But really? at least you got him on camera, Oliver. Now we know who he is.
0: Okay.
2: Tell me about your dislikes and your likes about the car, Molly.
0: Yeah.
3: So I think one of the things that I like is the modern car that I was in.
2: Yeah.
3: Is a I think first of all, like how responsive and I think it's more mechanical, but how responsive the clutch and the brakes and the acceleration was, and like the how smooth the gearbox was. But just going back to like the technology of it of the car, I mean, just for what I can remember, it was very like when I remember when I was like driving on the motorway,
2: yeah,
3: in the car, like every time a car passed me on the right, like it lived like a thing on the mirror, like
2: the blind spot monitor, yeah.
3: I felt that was good, but
2: I like that feature.
3: But I felt like when you get all these sensors and stuff, it sort of distracts you a bit from what looks like when you're driving.
2: Yeah, it does. It does. I find that can be distracting. Yeah. Although I do like the safety features, and they do help on long journeys, I think.
3: Yeah.
1: Yes, but, and going back to the way I called it a tank, because my mum hired a smart car once, you know, when her car was getting service from OT, and she called it a tank.
0: There you go.
1: So it's like driving a tank.
2: What I don't like is obviously, Peter, is the size of modern cars is very big.
3: They're
2: big. Modern cars are very, very big.
0: I used to drive an old car, and that was also quite big and quite. Mm. I find that modern cars are lighter to drive than the old cars
2: That's
0: used to
2: true.
0: Be.
2: That's true.
0: Because it used to be much harder on the steering wheel.
2: Yeah.
0: Now everything is much more manoeuvrable and stuff, which makes life a lot easier for small people like me.
2: True, you know? True, Beanie. Yeah, they've got with power steering.
0: Exactly. Yeah. And also, everything's much lighter. Mm. You don't have to push on the pedals as hard as you used to have to.
3: But
0: everything's much more responsive, isn't it?
2: That's true. Yeah, it is a lot easier to drive.
0: It's much easier. Much, much more of a better experience.
2: Mm.
0: Go on,
3: but,
0: Ollie.
3: But when you say that, but with the better experience, but don't you think you also lose some experience of when you have all this like assistance, that makes it easier to drive, lose that sense of driving.
0: You see, you've got to get the kind of car that has the what they call the stick shift, you know, the actual gear changing thing. They call it the stick shift in America. If you get it so that it actually allows you to go back to being a bit more responsive with the car, if you've got those kind of cars, then you can still...
2: I've got a manual car,
0: I mean, I've got a manual car.
2: Yeah.
0: And I love having a manual car. Yeah.
1: I've got an automatic, and I bypassed in a manual.
0: Yeah, there you go, you see? Even better.
1: I drive a dad's Volkswagen Insignia, and that's a manual.
0: Yeah.
2: I'll tell you a big thing, which is a couple of features which are really good, which you don't have on older cars, I couldn't actually live without, is a good stereo.
3: Yeah.
2: Car stereos used to be a bit rubbish. And aircon.
3: Yes.
0: Yes. But, aircon.
2: Aircon.
0: As we're getting into a warmer climate,
3: but I think,
0: aircon.
3: But a main problem with modern cars is you have to control everything via a screen instead of buttons.
2: Yeah. Do you find that do you find that good or bad, Ollie, like in terms of like...
3: I feel bad because say you want to adjust your aircon, for example, instead of like... switching the knobs and buttons, you have to go into screen, go to settings, go to aircon, and it could be quite distracting.
2: Yeah.
3: And it takes longer.
2: Absolutely. It's ridiculous how much is in the screen.
3: Yes.
2: And they've got rid of physical buttons, which used to be easier to use.
3: I love a very annoying thing about more modern cars is the stop start feature on this car. And
2: I actually like stop start.
0: I do too.
2: I like the silence when you're stationary for a moment. I quite like
3: and also.
2: A lot of people dislike that a lot.
3: And also, when a lever comes in, it's the electric handbrake instead of the lever, and the button starts instead of a key.
2: Yeah. I the handbrakes are
1: Speaking of your hired car, Oliver, in the hired car
3: it had a, it was buttons done, it had an electric handbrake.
1: Did it have one for this function, Oliver? Did it have explosions on it?
3: No.
0: It wasn't, we won't James, do that.
2: It wasn't a James Bond car.
1: Did it not turn into a tank?
3: No.
0: I think that's the next one. I mean, have you seen those, what are they, Teslas? The way the Teslas open up.
1: Or your back.
0: They look like a bat machine, right?
1: Incredible.
0: Bat car.
1: Batman.
0: So, you know, they have developed all kinds of things, haven't they?
2: I
0: actually don't like Teslas.
3: No.
0: Because they are the electric car that you can sit in. I mean, I know my daughter gets car sick in a Tesla because they're electric cars and they are so silent that you actually, you can feel quite weird in them.
2: And it
0: causes all kinds of things. So it's not, all this technology is not for everybody, is it?
2: Mm.
0: But, you know, it's great to have it. On that note, I think, Pete, we've got our next song.
1: What is it?
0: It is Man Made by Flock of Seagulls.
1: It's not on the system.
0: Oh, is it not?
1: Nope.
0: Okay, so what's
2: the next
0: song?
2: American Boy.
0: American Boy.
1: Let's play Bridget's request, shall we?
0: Yep, American Boy then.
1: Okay, here we go.

0: A great outro there for that was from Fleetwood Mac, and that was Go Your Own Way. That was. What do you think of that, guy?
1: Great song. Great song.
2: Great song. Yeah.
3: Went great with the carpet, yeah,
0: just,
3: didn't it?
0: Yes, it did. And just to let you know, all guys know, this is not the second half of my own show. This is Harrow Today.
2: Yep. Today, yeah. And now we're going to be talking about football and sub-bench, the very important subject.
4: Look at this! The Sports Show.
1: Let's go to the Premier League. And there is a game at the moment. Tottenham v Leeds, 1-1 at the moment.
2: Ooh.
1: Come on, Leeds.
2: Regular listeners will know I'm a West Ham fan, so I'm really winning Leeds to score. We're in a relegation battle with Tottenham, so let's see what happens. But
1: I quite like West Ham. I do prefer them than Tottenham.
2: Yeah. I think a lot of people do.
1: And speaking about West Ham, a very big game this day.
2: At the London Stadium. Yes. It was a dramatic game, wasn't it, really?
1: Right at the very end as well.
2: Arsenal really needed to win to maintain their title hopes, where West Ham needed to win to try and improve their relegation position. Mm. And what happened, Ollie?
1: So, Trossard scored in the, I think 83rd minute. And
2: great goal, actually. Yeah. To be fair, it was a good goal. Odegaard did really well. It's like Twinkle Toes. Wandered past our defenders and then slotted it through.
1: And then the other side of the pitch.
2: West Ham had a corner.
1: They had a corner there.
2: And there was a great amount of controversy because there were a number of players fouling each other, but our forward Pablo had his arm across David Raya, the Arsenal goalkeeper's body.
1: Mm. And prevented him from getting the ball.
2: The ball. Yeah. Went out to Wilson, who put the ball in the back of the net, although Rice did his best to stop it going in, but it did go in. That wasn't the problem. But VAR then decided it wasn't a goal because of the foul. Yeah.
1: Basically, VAR told the ref to go to the monitor and have a look. He had a look, and then the goal got ruled out.
2: And this has triggered widespread discussion across all the internet about whether it was a foul or not a foul. A lot of people were saying it wasn't actually a foul. A lot of people were saying it is a foul. They're saying VAR is not consistent. There was too many other fouls. And it's just been a crazy day of discussion around whether this goal should have stood or not. And, I mean, obviously, I did want it to stand. I was incredibly disappointed when it was disallowed.
1: I wasn't.
2: No, obviously, Arsenal fans weren't. But, there's a lot of stuff spoken about it. Probably can't go onto the radio, but it was ridiculous.
1: Really. To me, it was a foul, but I think it's the consistency of it. I mean, so many other instances of similar situations early in the season and nothing was done.
2: And the number of fouls that were actually taking place at that moment as well. There were probably three or four players being fouled. Yeah. So
1: none of them got anything.
2: It was A crazy moment, let's say. But yeah, Arsenal, fair play. Do you think you'll go on to win the league now?
1: I really do hope so at this point. I'm confident, but I know there's still a couple more games to play, and I'm not celebrating anything just yet.
2: No. Fair play, Ollie, but I do think you'll get there. I really do.
1: I mean, next game, you're all the best, we've got Burnley at home and Crystal Palace away.
2: Okay, so they're two winnable games.
1: I mean, especially because Burnley, not only is it at home, but they already relegated and don't really have anything to play for.
2: Yeah.
1: And then you've got Crystal Palace. Now, I think they're going more focused on their Conference League final, so they might rotate in that game.
2: Yeah, in the final, so.
1: And that game would be at the
2: They've point. Got their mind on other matters.
1: Yeah.
2: And what about the Champions League? Do you think you can win that?
1: Oh, I think we could, because if you look at our record goal scoring record, but our record of about keeping clean sheets and our defensive record in the Champions League has been really good.
2: Yeah,
1: and all it takes is one goal to win it.
2: Yeah, it could happen either way, couldn't it? Doesn't necessarily.
1: Yeah.
2: I mean, Paris Saint Germain probably do have slightly more skillful players, certainly in attacking areas, but you're better defensively.
1: I mean, Darryl White, I think he's got he's been awarded the Golden Glove for the third consecutive year in the row.
2: Yeah.
1: Oh. I mean, at the moment, 18 clean sheets at the moment, and it could get two more.
2: Let's see. Let's see. Yeah. Are we going to play Guess the Shirt? Just talk purely about football today. Yes. That's all that matters today.
3: Yeah, well, it's quite a thing, wasn't it, yesterday?
2: It was, yeah. It really was controversial, yeah.
1: So, was that about the player or the season? Or
2: tell us a bit about the player first, Ollie.
1: Player. I'll give you some stats. If I can give you some stats on this goal here. How many goals has this player scored this season? It's called... have a look. Did I go past him? I'm sure he scored more goals than this cup. Okay. While I'm trying to find how many goals this player scored this season, I'll give you some stats on some FC 26 stats to try and help you along.
2: Okay.
1: Where is he? So, I'll give you his overall rating. His pace, his shooting, his passing, dribbling, defending, or physical.
2: Dribbling.
1: He's got 85 dribbling.
2: Okay, so he's pretty good at dribbling. What about shooting or attacking? Or
1: shooting. 81 shooting.
2: Okay, so he is an attacker then, probably. Okay, tell us a bit about the season then.
1: The season. I found it. Okay, no, I need to tell you how many goals he scored this season. This player has scored 6 goals in the Premier League this season.
2: Okay.
1: So far.
2: Okay.
1: And I can read. So just to cut with this, with the season. So for the shirt, so I need to go to this season. Yep. So I've got the table of like what shirt the season is. So it will really like name any club. And I'll tell you where they finished.
2: Arsenal.
1: Second.
2: Okay. Liverpool.
1: Liverpool, they finished 5th.
2: Okay. West Ham.
1: West Ham finished 14th.
2: Okay, so it's a few seasons ago. It was like... Okay, I've got an idea. So like... 23-24. No, that's not. I don't know actually. Yeah, 23-24. Go on. And Saka. And I think it's an Arsenal home shirt.
1: And also go. I'm gonna. So we talked about how David Raya won the Golden Glove in that season, but this season, but in this particular season, it wasn't David Raya who won the Golden Glove in that season. In this season, it was actually David De Gea who won the Golden Glove in that season.

0: Okay, all right, he's obviously a defender. Okay, I'm going to go for it. So, Saka, 23-24 Arsenal home shirt.
1: Okay. You're saying 23-24?
0: Yeah.
1: I can go. It is.
2: Drum roll.
0: Trossard, okay, cool.
2: So it's
0: cool.
2: Trossard and 22-23 for those of our listeners that were listening.
0: 23-24, West Ham didn't finish 14th.
2: Okay. well done, Ollie. Well, you won done, that Ollie. One.
1: Where did they finish?
0: Lower than that, like 16th, I think.
1: What did you say?
0: 23-24, West Ham. And we'll play another song.
2: We're going to play Messi now, I think, by Lola.
1: Because
2: that was Messi.
1: West Ham finished ninth in that season.
0: In which season?
1: 23-24.
0: Okay. God, okay.
2: So, well done, guys. We're going to now play Messi by Lola, because that was a bit messy. And we're going to now talk about a messy generation, the Gen Zs, afterwards. Mm-hmm. Yes. Okay? Mm-hmm. So let's listen to a nice bit of... Lola.
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0: Such a song that was, Lola Young and Messi.
1: Brilliant.
0: Smooth vocals. 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
0: Okay.
1: Thank you, Pete. We played that because we're going to be

0: talking about Gen Zs today, or Generation Z. Now, that refers to people born roughly between 1997 and 2012.
1: Yeah.
0: So they're after millennials, and they're just before Gen Alphas, which are born after that. Now, Gen Zs have their own language. Did you know that, Simon, at all?
1: I didn't really know that, no.
0: Yeah, I mean, they've got all these phrases. Did you know that, Ollie? They've got some. So I've got a quiz here. I've got the slang that everyone's using, Gen Z edition, okay? I want you to guess what some of these
2: are
0: things
2: mean.
0: Are you
2: having a quiz now?
0: I'm going to start.
3: Am I?
1: What's the first you got to be born?
0: 1997 to 2012.
1: Yeah,
0: so you're Gen Z. Ollie, you're a Gen Z. You should know this.
1: Eat me.
0: So should you, Pete.
1: So should
0: Pete. Yeah. So, okay, I'm going to start with an easy one. What's GOAT stand for?
3: GOAT. Greatest of all time.
0: See, there you go. Absolutely. What's a pookie?
3: Pookie.
1: It's a... No.
0: Do you have any guesses at all? Pookie is someone you love deeply, okay? If it's like cap, someone says, what a cap. Do you know what that means if you're a Gen Z?
3: A cap.
1: You're beautiful?
0: No. Guess again.
3: Your cap...
1: Peter?
0: Peter, do you know?
2: I don't know.
0: It means that's a lie.
3: Oh.
0: Sorry, Ollie. Too quick for you.
3: I was going to say, can you take it in a sentence?
0: No, I couldn't say it in a sentence.
2: Give me an example.
1: A good trial.
0: And then no cap. What does no cap
3: it's
0: mean?
3: It's not a lie. Not a lie.
0: No.
1: It's the truth.
0: No.
2: Did he get it wrong or right?
0: No, I mean, no cap means I'm serious.
2: Did he get it wrong?
0: Yeah, he got it wrong. Oh, sorry. Okay. Okay, so I'll give you another easy one. Vibe.
1: The vibe.
3: I feel it.
2: I found a better one.
3: Like a feeling. Like a feeling.
1: Yeah.
0: Overall mood or the energy. Yeah, it's a feeling.
1: That's not okay. That's not a new word.
0: Well,
1: say.
0: Okay. If it's drip, if they say something is drip, it's what does that mean?
1: Rubbish.
0: No.
3: It's cool.
0: You're getting close, Ollie. If something's, hey, you're looking drip.
4: You're looking well.
2: Looking
0: kind
2: well.
0: Of.
2: No. Is
0: you're
2: it?
0: Looking drip. It means your fashion's on point.
2: Is it correct or incorrect?
0: It's incorrect. But, okay. All right, so there's another easy one here. If they're saying it's sus, what does that mean?
3: It's like...
2: Sussy.
1: Suspect.
0: Suspect. Shady or weird.
1: Suspect, yeah.
0: That's correct. So yay! Okay. If something is fire...
1: Oh, that means it's like amazing. Yeah, you've got a great feeling.
0: Absolutely. Well done, Simon. Absolutely. Okay, if something is sick, if somebody is sigma, I've given you a clue there. Something or somebody is sigma.
3: They're sick.
0: No.
2: Sigma. Special. Oh yeah. What's the sigma?
0: No, it's not kind of used in that one.
3: Can you?
0: No, kind of. It means a lone wolf confidence.
2: You're wrong.
0: Sorry. if someone's like. NPC. Like, oh, he's NPC, man.
3: No one was acting.
4: Not politically correct.
3: Weird.
0: No.
3: Non-responsive.
0: Kind of. You're getting close, Ollie. It's acting lifeless or basic.
3: Oh, uh-huh.
0: So you're kind of there, halfway. Woo!
2: Is he correct or incorrect?
0: I think he's halfway there.
2: Halfway there.
0: So we're going to... Both of them. It's both of them. Exactly. Okay, if someone is... If someone is main character...
3: The main person?
0: Kind of. They're feeling important. Yay! Okay, so last one. What do we have? If something is... All right, let's do an easy one. Slay. Yeah, it's on that vibe. It's like they did amazing.
4: Yeah.
0: Okay. Mm-hmm. Okay, let's do one more though. If something is fire.
1: Oh, we said that.
0: Oh, we did that one, didn't we? Ghosted.
2: Okay.
1: You've ignored something.
0: Yeah, absolutely. So we all finished on a high.
2: Can we have a drum roll for the final answer, please?
0: The final answer was a drum roll. Well done, guys.
2: What was the final answer anyway?
0: It was...
4: As in ignored.
0: Yeah. Exactly.
2: Did they get it right or wrong?
0: They got it right. Yeah. It was amazing.
1: So we're going to play out with Miami.
0: We're going to play out with Miami because Bridget's on a plane to Miami, Miami somewhere.
3: Bye.
0: Okay. Exactly.
2: Yes. Okay, so, are we ready?
0: That was tonight's Harrow Today show.
2: Yep.
0: It's a goodbye from me, Bina.
3: Bye from me, Oliver.
1: And Simon.
2: That's goodbye from me, Peter.
0: Thank you very much, guys.
2: Thank you very much.
5: Miami. South Beach, bringing the heat.

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2: I think that's what we've been told to say. 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
2: around it.
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2: 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What's your name?
1: And what? It's Sam Joseph. And we're
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1: comedians who've like seen tarot for the barren desert of lacking laughter. 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
2: It's absolutely free to come in, and we have 10 comedians every 2 weeks who are up and coming in the London and surrounding areas of the comedy scene. 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
1: 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It's great fun. Please come and enjoy it because, you know, where else are these comedians going to get therapy?
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1: Harrow Today is the sound of your mates alive. It's getting to more gigs this year and the next. It's the sound of saying, I got you, mate. 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It's the sound of mates getting home instead of here. Click your seatbelt, because you're twice as likely to be killed or seriously injured if you don't think.
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